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It's KLAQ. Glenn Garza here, cracking the 6 o'clock hour with the warning. Three sisters from Monterrey, Mexico, where I recently found myself. Accidentally. Long story, but it's a nice place. Classic Scorps coming next. It's 95.5 KLAQ.

0: 95.5 KLAQ El Paso's Best Rock, and here I am. It's Glenn Garza rocking your Friday evening with a classic from Scorps. Back to the early 80s for that one off the Love It First Sting album. 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

0: 95.5 KLAQ. It's El Paso's best rock. 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

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Back to the Black Album for that one. Glenn Garza here, rolling into the weekend with something new. Papa Roach is back, and he's doing a collaboration here with Hanuman Kind. 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

95.5 KLAQ, El Paso's best rock. It's Glenn Garza. Got the weekend off to a nice rockin' start. I'll be back in the morning to keep it rockin'. For now, I'll leave you with a concert flashback. Shinedown were here a couple of weeks ago. Remember, this is a busy weekend concert-wise. Tomorrow, we'll take a trip down memory lane with Flyleaf. And then Sunday, we'll go even farther down the road into rock history with Santana and the Doobie Brothers in the Haskins Center. How many tickets left for that one? Just saying. Here's Safe and Sound on KLAQ.

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5: It's Friday night, man. The week is wrapped up and the 86th annual Sturgis Motorcycle Rally is still going strong. My name is Chuck, hanging with you tonight as we close out this week from Sturgis. That's right, man. We're at the world's biggest biker bar, the Full Throttle Saloon, camping out at the Pappy Hoyle campground. Got to see some incredible shows this week, man. Rob Zombie just put on just an unforgettable performance on Wednesday night. Last night, of course, you can't get better than Jackal Night. I think it was the 26th year that Jackal has played the Full Throttle during the Sturgis Rally. And opening for him, man, of course, good friend of the show, Mr. Tim Montana. So it's been a whole lot of fun, man, and we're closing things out tonight the way we always do, man, with a little bit of rock and roll. So hopefully you've got a good weekend ahead of you, and hopefully whatever happened this past week, we can move on and we can have some fun tonight.
6: 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A pow!

0: Aerosmith, it's Loudwire Nights. Before that, the latest from Tim Montana, Break Me Down, off of his new album, The Entire State of Tim Montana. He played that one last night when he opened for Jackal at the Full Throttle Saloon right here at the 86th Annual Sturgis Motorcycle Rally. My name is Chuck. Thank you so much for letting me hang with you on this Friday night, man. Anything you need, the number here is 844-205-LOUD, 844-205-5683. I'm going to take a quick break. When I get back, we're going to check in with a guy who is, he's basically in charge of all the production, all the lighting, all the sound for a Full Throttle Saloon concert. He's coming up next.
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0: is at the center of all of it. And listen, I'm not a, this isn't my job. I don't do this kind of thing. Most people listening, they don't do this kind of thing. I mean, how crazy is it to put on a show, a rock show, a country show, night after night after night?
1: Oh, it's pretty awesome. It's there's nothing like having Jesse James Dupri as your boss. I remember working at McDonald's as a kid, and never would I have thought that getting to this point where I would have Jesse James from Jackal yell at me, hug me, and want to kill me all in the same half hour. So it's pretty awesome. Ballard and Jesse have been pretty good to us. I think we've been, I think we started in like 2005, 2006. Zach Wilde, all the bands you named this year. It's pretty impressive.
0: I mean, it's incredible, man. And you say 05, 06. I mean, you were at the original Full Throttle.
1: Oh, yeah, absolutely. Absolutely. Stayed on Skid Row. I mean, it's amazing what they've built here now.
0: Yeah, I've been trying to describe this. I mean, you know, beyond the main stage that you're such a big part of, there's six other stages all throughout this place, the Pappy Hoyle Campground and the Full Throttle Saloon. But that main stage, man, the screens, the lights, we saw Disturbed last year, and yeah, so much pyro. And, of course, Zombie brings all that production too, man.
1: Yeah, it just came from there. But getting it loaded in now. So.
0: Yeah, it's amazing, man. And so it's just, yeah, I mean, like you said, working at McDonald's, to be here putting on a rock show, and not just a rock show, but multiple shows night after night, man, it's pretty cool.
1: Yeah, it's definitely a blessing. Right. So to come back from the old spot to here, I don't know how they've gotten it done, but it's been fun. I remember when we were driving, I think I was telling you last night, it's like I kind of got chills as we were seeing it all come together. It's like Mad Max in the middle of nowhere, you know, with artists all over the place, with VIP on stage, all around the stage. To have Harley be such a big sponsor here and see all those people and just chat with them directly. I like bikes. I like cars. So it's kind of like music, bikes, cars, that culture all combined together and production. It's pretty badass.
0: Yeah, it's a dream, man. And Jesse calls it, you know, the last fantasy island for adults. And so we got to protect it, man.
1: It's definitely a fantasy for somebody.
0: Jeremy Dixon, thank you so much for being here. All right, let's keep it going. Here's the latest from Bill Murray and A Day to Remember. This one is called Always Let You Down. It's Loudwire Nights.

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0: System of a Down. 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My name is Chuck, and coming up before the end of this hour, I'll get you that new one from Papa Roach featuring a pretty incredible rapper, man. His name is Hanumankind, and he and Papa Roach have joined forces for this new song. So we're going to get that on before the end of this hour. Right now, though, you know what we got to do whenever we come across a song touched by the Prince of Darkness?
1: Long live Ozzy.
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0: Shine Down and A Symptom of Being Human. It's Loudwire Nights. We are coming to you straight from the Full Throttle Saloon tonight and wrapping up a week here at Sturgis. Sturgis started last week, man, and it's just been nonstop. There have been some hailstorms. There have been some beautiful sunny days, but every day has been filled with pretty special camaraderie. And, you know, you can kind of imagine it, but really when you see it and you experience it, I mean, you just look out, like sitting here at the Full Throttle Saloon, camping out at the Pappy Hoyle Campground. You look out at the sea of humanity and you see every type of person from every type of walk of life, from every generation, going through their own stuff, man, celebrating their own things, but they're all here for the same reason. All celebrating the rally, all celebrating rock and roll, all celebrating the Full Throttle Saloon. So it's a pretty special place, man. And as our friend Jesse James Dupree has said many times, it is the last fantasy island. So we got to protect it. I'm going to take a quick break. When I get back, I've got that new one from Papa Roach.
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2: Coming up right around the corner, we will crown the winner of this week's Fight Club as we've been duking it out between two of the, I'd say, behemoth acts who have been touring this summer. 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Who is the tour? What is the tour that is the best tour this summer? Is it GNR? Is it Motley Crue? Get those votes in. We'll crown the winner right now. It's Papa Roach with rapper Hanuman Kine. This one is called See You in Hell. It's Loudwire Nights.

It's Loudwire Nights, and on this Friday night, as we get ready to crown the winner of the Fight Club, we are doing so straight from the Full Throttle Saloon, the world's biggest biker bar, man. And I got to tell you, you know, yeah, we're talking about the Fight Club. I really haven't seen a whole lot of fights here, man. People are just so happy to be here in the middle of the 86th annual Sturgis Motorcycle Rally. But we are talking about the Fight Club, so that means we got to crown a winner. And this one's been a good one, man. We've basically taken two of the biggest summer tours from two of the biggest artists, threw them in the Fight Club, and I wanted you to tell me, well, which tour is your favorite? Which band is your favorite, basically? Is it Motley Crue? Is it GNR? You know, the good thing with the Fight Club is there really is no loser, because we're just talking about the best of the best. But we do have to celebrate a winner. And tonight, that winner just so happens to be Guns N' Roses, your winner of this week's Fight Club. Let's go. It's Loudwire Nights.

0: Mighty Metallica. It's Loudwire Nights. We'll celebrate Metallica as we do every weeknight coming up here in just a couple of hours, man. Three songs back to back to back. We call it Mission Metallica. And tonight we will hear, I'd say, one of the best songs from And Justice for All. We'll hear a track from 72 Seasons, and we'll hear a track from Hardwired to Self-Destruct. So we're going to cover a bit of ground as we travel throughout the decades with Metallica. That's coming up here in 2 hours. Right now, I'm taking a quick break. When I get back, the new one from Beartooth, it's ready to go.
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0: either. It's Loudwire Nights. My name is Chuck, coming to you straight from the Full Throttle Saloon tonight. And I got to tell you, man, it has been so much fun being here, making some new friends, seeing some old friends, celebrating rock and roll, all while celebrating Sturgis. And this year marks the 86th annual Sturgis Motorcycle Rally. Absolutely incredible that this thing has been going on for 86 years, man. If you need anything at all, give me a call, 844-205-LOUD, 844-205-5683. Let's keep it going. It's Zeppelin. 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

0: 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I break the rules all for you. 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I'm going to take a quick one. When I get back, we've got a new album to celebrate tonight, man. 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
5: Today's a big day for Marilyn Manson fans, man. He has released his 13th studio album, the follow-up to his last album that came out in 2024, One Assassination Under God, Chapter 2. And if you haven't spent time with it today, don't worry. You've got time this weekend, man. And here's a little preview of what you can expect. The latest from Manson, this one is called Exit Wound. It's Loudwire Nights.

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2: It's Friday night. It's 9 o'clock. It's time for the Loud List. And tonight's Loud List, man, we're giving it to you from the world's biggest biker bar, Full Throttle Saloon, as we celebrate the 86th annual Sturgis Motorcycle Rally. 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The best grunge song of each year from 1987 to 1996. 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But we're going to pick out a few of these songs and celebrate them accordingly. So we kick things off as we go back to the year 1989. And we pull out a little band that you might be familiar with when you're talking about grunge rock, Nirvana. 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

0: 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That wraps up your loud list tonight. That is Soundgarden and The Day I Tried to Live from 1994. Before that, Alice in Chains and Wood from 92, as we celebrate the best grunge song of each year from 87 to 96. So we started with Nirvana and About a Girl. 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Alice in Chains in 92. 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And then when you're done, you can send me a text in the Loudwire app and let me know what songs we missed, man. Coming up after this break, I've got the latest from Shinedown. That's next.
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5: 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But right now, it's the new one from Shinedown. This is Young Again. 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

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Early.

0: It's Loudwire Nights. That is Papa Roach and Last Resort. We are here at the Full Throttle Saloon celebrating the 86th annual Sturgis Motorcycle Rally. And I'm so excited because we've got a good friend of Loudwire here hanging with us at the Full Throttle, who was actually a part of the Full Throttle Saloon reality TV show, Johnny Dare. Johnny, thanks so much for being here, man.
1: Dude, brother Chuck, this is your, how many years have you been coming up here now? We come up.

0: few times together.
1: That's right. Yeah, I think this is year four for me.
0: Yeah, it's and you never get used to it. The rally is the rally is the rally. And if you don't go to motorcycle rallies, it's almost impossible to explain the Mad Max Beyond Thunderdome, Alice in Wonderland, Easy right. Rider. You know, it's Apocalypse Now.
1: That's exactly right. Well, I say 4 years for me. How many Sturgises have you been to now?
0: It hurts. I don't want to. Like
1: it's a big number.
0: 19.
1: 19. Yeah. It's amazing. And every one of those has been spent at the Full Throttle Saloon.
0: Yep. Yes, we've been part of the family with Michael Ballard and Jesse James Dupree and the rest of those great people out here. And it's something you fall in love with, man. If you ride motorcycles, you know Sturgis is legendary. And there's a bunch of great rallies, but nothing is like Sturgis. And the crazy thing about Sturgis, for those of you who don't know, it started in 1938 and by Pappy Hoyle on a hill climb. That's where these crazy guys would get together and drive, basically at the time, 1938 antique bikes now, up a giant hill, and they would fall backwards and kill themselves and fall off cliffs and do this stuff. And they thought it was such a good time, they should put it in the middle of nowhere. And it is in the middle of nowhere from anywhere.
1: That's right, yeah.
0: It's just, it could never, you would never plan a rally like this because it would seem insane.
1: You're right. And like you said, you can't describe this to anybody. I remember I've heard you tell stories, right. But until I got here,
0: yep.
1: Then I understood it. But every year, I understand a little bit more.
0: 500,000 people from all over the world, Literally, the bottom end of this rally is 500,000 attendees over the course of 9 days. It's
1: insane.
0: Yeah, every kind of motorcycle you can imagine, custom, American, metric, it doesn't matter. People from all over the world, and it's the outsiders, I think. Sometimes it feels scary,
1: yeah.
0: But it's the most polite and thought out. And it's everybody here is for the same reason. They're a little bit outside the norm. They feel a little more like an outlaw than they do a normal. And they just, you find your people, right?
1: That's right. Your tribe. And you talk about, you know, we can talk about the division in the country and all that. That doesn't exist here, man. Everybody, no matter where you come from, what age you are, like you said, what bike you're riding, everybody's here for the same reason. And man, it's a beautiful thing.
0: Yeah, no, we're motorcycle weirdos.
1: Yeah, it's a beautiful, weird thing.
0: Yeah, that's it. And it's the best kind of weirdos. People just... They always wonder what's over the next hill or around the next corner, and that's the joy in this life, the uncertainty, and the adventure of it all, and that's what Sturgis personifies.
1: Johnny Dare, thank you for being here, man. Thank you for celebrating rock and roll and celebrating the Full Throttle Saloon here at Sturgis, man. Coming up, we'll get the new one from A Perfect Circle before the end of this hour. Right now, it's GNR. It's Loudwire Nights.

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1: Can't drink, can't drug, can't drown them away. 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

0: going to be on the road with 3 Days Grace later this year as 3 Days Grace keep celebrating their most recent album, Alienation. And I can't wait because I love The Funeral Portrait. 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And smack dab in the middle of those two bands, I Prevail. So it's going to be a hell of a show, man. 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
8: 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We'll start in And Justice for All, we'll end in 72 Seasons. All right, so we've got three songs ready to go. Coming up very soon. Right now, it's the latest from A Perfect Circle. 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
3: I said it last night. I'm going to say it again because we are here at the Full Throttle Saloon, the world's biggest biker bar, as we celebrate the Sturgis Motorcycle Rally. This year marks 86, man. It's the 86th annual Sturgis Rally. And last night I was thinking, it's crazy that Metallica have never played Sturgis. They've never played the rally. And so I'm just going to toss it out there because you never know, man. They have been known to do some crazy things. They've played some small shows in the last few years. They've played some surprise shows in the last few years. They're going to do a whole lot of fun things at the Sphere later this year. Could they play the Sturgis Motorcycle Rally? I think they could. And I'm going to try to manifest it with every ounce of my being. But until that happens, man, we always celebrate Metallica right here on the show with three songs back to back to back. We call it Mission Metallica. We're kicking things off tonight as we go to And Justice for All. This is The Shortest Straw. It's Loudwire Nights.

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0: 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I'm going to take a quick break. When I get back, I've got the latest from Nickelback.
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It took 36 years for Taylor Swift to get a ring. The Cowboys only have 6 more years to be like Tay-Tay. Or is this the year? Hear the boys.

Linkin Park, and in the end, it's Loudwire Nights. My name is Chuck. Coming up before the end of this hour, we'll get that new one from Avatar right now. It's AC/DC. It's Loudwire Nights.

0: Foo Fighters and The Glass. It's Loudwire Nights. They're on the road right now. They've got a few shows on the calendar this year, man. They've already played a few shows, too, with Queens of the Stone Age. But I don't know. They released that new album, Your Favorite Toy, just a couple of months ago. I have to believe they've got some big tour plans in store for 2027. I say I have to believe. Yeah, I want to believe, man. I'm looking up to the skies right now, and I'm praying to the rock gods while I'm sitting here at the Full Throttle Saloon during the Sturgis Rally. I'm going to take a quick break. When I get back, I've got the latest from Avatar. That's next.
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6: Right around the corner, man, we do what we do every Friday night, whether we're at Sturgis or whether we're at home. We are celebrating heavy metal and hard rock as we jump into the pit. 60 minutes of nothing but heavy metal, man. And tonight we'll hear new music from Eminence. We will hear from Slipknot. We will hear from Prong. We will hear from Rat. We will hear from so many others, man. Cannot wait to jump into the pit coming up here in just a few moments. Right now it is the latest from Avatar. This is Crying Fire. 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
2: It's time to drop into the pits. The heaviest hour of music all week. Buckle up, because it's going to get loud.
3: It's Friday night, and we are wrapping things up in a very special way, though we do this every week, man. We call it The Pit, 60 minutes of nothing but heavy metal and hard rock, and we are doing it, as you can hear behind me, we are doing it at the Full Throttle Saloon, the world's biggest biker bar, in the middle of the 86th annual Sturgis Motorcycle Rally. And I gotta say, yeah, this is how you do The Pit. You do it. You do it from the Full Throttle Saloon, man. You do it from Sturgis. And we're kicking things off here in The Pit with Hatebreed. Let's get going. It's Loudwire Nights.

It took 36 years for Taylor Swift to get a ring. The Cowboys only have 6 more years to be like Tay-Tay. Or is this the year? Hear the boys all season long on 95.5 KLAQ.

It's Loudwire Nights. That is Mighty Metallica. Some old school Metallica, man. That is Damage Inc. And a little more old school rock and roll for you, man. That was Rat and I'm Insane right before it. I'm going to take a quick break here in the pit because when I get back, we've got new music from Eminence. That's next.

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It's Loudwire Nights. That is Prong and Snap Your Fingers, Snap Your Neck. That one goes out to my buddy Wes Nessman, who runs KFMX, just a killer rock radio station in Lubbock, Texas, man. And Wes, I know you love that song, and every time I play it, I think of you. So that one goes out to you, man. My name is Chuck. Thank you so much for letting me hang with you as we come to you straight from the Full Throttle Saloon, the world's biggest biker bar, as we celebrate the 86th annual Sturgis Motorcycle Rally. We've got some more heavy metal coming up, because that's what we do. It's the pit, so of course we're playing heavy metal, man. And right now, I got some Slipknot for you. Is that good? Yeah, that's good. It's Loudwire Nights.

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So here we go. It's the Pit of Loudwire Nights. Ear protection might be required. 1, 2, 3.

0: It's Loudwire Nights. You know that one, man. That is Pantera and Effing Hostile. I can't say the actual word because I would lose my job, but there you go, Effing Hostile. We are sitting here at the world's biggest biker bar, the Full Throttle Saloon, celebrating the 86th annual Sturgis Motorcycle Rally. And this guy, Joe, just walked up to me. He would not let me record his voice. He would not stick around, but he demanded that we play Pantera, Effing Hostile. And I thought, you know what? That's a pretty good demand, man. And so for a very special dare here in the pit at Full Throttle Saloon, I accepted that demand. If you ever want to dare us to play a song, or you can demand us to play a song in the pit, all you got to do is give us a call, 844-205-LOUD, or send me a text in the Loudwire app. And if you just happen to see me like Joe did, you can also demand something from me. And chances are I'll give in and I'll play whatever the hell you want. I'm going to take a quick break. When I get back, we still got some heavy metal for you, man. We've got the new one from Tony Iommi. That's next.
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0: Las Vegas was built for stars. And on August 22nd, two of boxing's biggest take center stage. Rolly Romero never follows the script.
1: This is my game.
0: Teofimo Lopez has never needed one.
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0: It's time to put up or shut up. Rolly Romero versus Teofimo Lopez, August 22nd.
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6: Man, I'm kind of sad to say this wraps up the show. This wraps up the week. Listen, it's always a good feeling because the weekend's right around the corner, but this week has been particularly special for us because we've been hanging out at the world's biggest biker bar, the Full Throttle Saloon, celebrating the 86th annual Sturgis Motorcycle Rally. Thank you for hanging with us. Thank you for letting me hang with you. And a huge thanks to a good friend of our show, Jesse James Dupree, for all the hospitality, for bringing us out here, man, and for making us feel like family at the Full Throttle. It's been a whole lot of fun, but guess what? They're going to do it all over again next year for the 87th annual Sturgis Rally. So make sure you're out here. Yeah, you can start making your plans right now for 87, 88, 89. I'm telling you this, number 90, that's going to be a hell of a party. I can't wait for that. Yeah, I'm already counting down to the 90th annual Sturgis Motorcycle Rally. All right, let's close things out, man. Have a great week and be safe. I will see you next week. This is new music from Tony Iommi, World Alone. Cheers to you, man. It's Loudwire Nights.

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2: 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You just put like, "Hey, flirt with me," or like,
0: yeah. What would you even tell it? Like, talk dirty to me, ChatGPT.
3: Do you want me to tell you what my ChatGPT told me?
0: Are you?
1: Oh my God! Are you flirting with your ChatGPT?
3: No, no. I asked it. Does flirting with you count as cheating?
1: And what did your ChatGPT say?
3: It said potentially yes. A useful test would be, would you consider letting your partner read the conversation? If the answer is absolutely not, then
0: it's
3: you might want to consider
1: the answer is yes, maybe
0: no.
1: We're swinging.
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That was given away by Red Hot Chili Peppers. Good morning, El Paso. It's a beautiful Saturday. My name's Nico Adjimian from the Buzz Adams Morning Show. I'm going to be hanging out with you for the next couple hours with some best of clips and, of course, great rock. Next up, Young Again by Shine.

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That was Rock and Roll by Led Zeppelin. That's what we're going to do for the rest of the morning. 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

0: Las Vegas was built for stars. And on August 22nd, two of boxing's biggest take center stage. Rolly Romero never follows the script.
1: This is my game.
0: Teofimo Lopez has never needed one.
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0: It's time to put up or shut up. Rolly Romero versus Teofimo Lopez, August 22nd.
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0: And that was Lit with My Own Worst Enemy. I think we've all been there. Hey guys, it's Nico Adjimian from the Buzz Adams Morning Show, hanging out with you on this beautiful Saturday morning. And we've got some great rock music coming up and some best of clips from this week, like the next one where Buzz talks about losing his tooth.
1: I have a challenge in front of me this morning. I got a tooth that's just like loose.
2: Stop. Did you just notice it this morning?
1: Last night?
2: Uh-huh. While we're eating apple?
1: I think it's one of the tooth that were damaged in my, everybody knows about my bicycle wreck, right?
2: Mm-hmm. Eight years ago? What? You think the tooth's been hanging on since then?
1: They saved it. So they did a cement job on it.
3: Oh, yeah.
1: Like tooth Danny knows what it
2: tooth means. Tooth CPR.
1: Cement. To kind of hold the tooth together.
3: Why is he saying glue?
2: Cement.
3: Because country.
1: Right. How would you say it?
3: Cement. Yeah.
1: It's got cement. Children.
2: He realized he was saying cement.
1: I work with children.
3: Because he said cement.
1: Cement.
2: No one. Cement.
1: That's what it was called as far as I was concerned.

0: Cement. Cement.
1: Cement.
0: Yeah.
2: Okay. Anyway, they cemented the tooth to kind of keep it together. Well, I think the
1: cement
2: has worn out, and now it's just like loose. And I gotta. Can one of you guys grab hold of some needle nose?
3: At this point, I'm gonna pull that tooth out for you. Okay.
4: Joanna's gonna go Hulk.
2: Now here's the thing: it doesn't hurt. It's annoying, but it doesn't hurt. But if you pull it out, I can tell there's still some live nerves in there. It is going to hurt. I might pass out.
1: That's okay. All right.
4: The bicycle accident hurt your front teeth. That's a molar.
2: It did damage to the. It did much more damage.
3: Go to a dentist this morning.
2: Why pay somebody to do something that one of you guys could do for free? Why would I do that?
3: Because I don't want none to of risk us are doing infection. There's no infection control here.
4: You know what? Okay. I'll give you $10 if you can find somebody here to do this for $5.
2: No minute.
4: You think so?
2: Yeah.
3: Listeners, does
2: 5 points guy come by in a heartbeat?
4: Get Domingo to punch
3: you. Have you ever wanted the opportunity to pull out a tooth? Did you ever want to pull Buzz Adams' tooth?
4: Okay, you get Shinedown tickets or you can pull out Buzz's teeth.
2: My tooth came out, guys.
3: Shut up. Oh, my God.
2: I've had a loose tooth all morning long.
1: What?
3: It's Are you bleeding?
4: It's just the cap, though. Ugh.
2: Oh. Give me a second.
3: Are you okay?
1: Are you good?
3: Does it hurt?
2: No, it didn't hurt, actually.
1: How did it come out? He
4: was playing with it with his tongue.
3: You were wiggling it around, weren't you? But does it hurt? Are you bleeding?
2: Maybe
3: rinse out your mouth.
1: Yeah.
2: All right.
3: Not right now.
1: Oh, well, Dr. Pepper?
3: Not with Dr. Pepper. I meant with water.
2: It's antiseptic.
3: No, it's not.
4: Guys, let him believe.
1: Let him do his thing.
4: Let him Donald Trump life
1: let him
4: from
1: cook.
4: Now on.
1: Yeah.
3: Now I'm very concerned.
4: We're winning the war.
3: Do you feel some sort of relief?
2: Oh, though? God, so relieved.
4: On cavities.
3: That's do you funny. Want some, what do I have, ibuprofen?
2: No. I'm good. I'm fine now.
4: Sana, sana, colita de rana?
2: Todos los empleados deberán lavarse los mantos. Get it better.
1: Lávate la boca, Buzz.
4: Did you just say editable?
2: Todos los empleados deberán lavarse los manos antes de regresar a su trabajo.
3: I think so. Don't try and water.
2: Yeah. Soon enough. Don't worry. I'll get to it. Got a show to do here.
1: So you were doing sound clips. You're in the middle of an important story.
4: You know what you remind me of is Charlie Day from It's Always Sunny in Philadelphia. At some point, he just starts taking teeth out, and they realize he's so. He's got so much scurvy, like nutrition
2: right.
4: deficiency.
2: So, let me stop down the whole entire segment. I don't have scurvy. When I was in a bike accident, it smashed out like three of my front teeth, but it also did pretty bad damage to some of my other teeth.
4: What?
2: And some of them they had to salvage.
4: I put cement.
1: Buzz, maybe you're just aging, and this is a time where your teeth are falling
2: out. I don't think my teeth are falling out for that reason, Danny, but thank you for the conjecture.
4: I've got money on scurvy.
1: What are you going to do with the tooth?
2: Pardon me?
1: What are you going to do with the molar?
3: Obviously put it under his pillow for the tooth.
1: Oh, yeah?
4: What's HR policy?

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1: Hey, it's Kat Michaels. Join me tonight for Loudwire Weekends. We're going to cover a lot of ground tonight. We go live and loud with three in a row from Bush. We'll have a good cover of a Stevie Wonder classic from the Chili Peppers to celebrate 37 years of Mother's Milk, a forgotten song from 2002, and new rock from Dead Poets Society. The band just announced a new album, and I have all the details for you tonight, and it all starts at 7 o'clock for Loudwire Weekends. I'll see you then. The
2: El agua de Texas tiene que hacer mucho. 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

0: The Scorpions with No One Like You. Hey guys, it's Nico Adjimian from the Buzz Adams Morning Show, and I am on this Saturday morning with you guys. Hey, we've got a best of clip next. We're talking about restaurant tipping.
1: There's a TikTok that went viral. Don't know if you saw this over the weekend, Joanna, but it's a couple who says, if you choose no tip at Shake Shack, they charge you more money for the food.
2: I have not heard that. No.
1: There's a viral TikTok shows a couple showing how Shake Shack appears to charge more for menu items if you decide not to tip. In the video, the couple ask on their own, orders on their own from the kiosk. Three shakes, which range in price from $6 to $6.50. They go to the checkout, and it says, how much do you want to tip? They got 15, 18, 20% or no tip because they went to a kiosk.
2: Right.
1: And did it themselves.
2: They're like, no thanks.
1: Yeah, so they selected no tip, and a pop-up appears that says, uh-oh, there's been a pricing update on one or more of your cart items. They go back to the cart and see that all the shakes are now 50 cents more.
2: They're like, you're not going to tip? Well, guess what? Your food's going to be more expensive.
1: People are losing it in the comments.
3: That's messed up.
2: That is terrible.
1: So some of the questions people have, you know, you can go and check yourself out at a convenience store. How long is it going to be until they ask if you want to pay a tip? Which, you know, that's not even a tipping job.
2: Right. They leave that little kiosk that's like, tip 15%?
1: Yeah.
2: 20%?
1: I think collectively we got to put our foot down on some of this stuff. So do you know what's going on with the Shake Shack business?
2: No, I don't.
1: Well, people want to know, are these updates directly related to the choice to not tip? And is that even legal? Was it a software glitch? Was it intentional? Well, Shake Shack has commented.
2: Oh, okay.
1: We got a Shake Shack anywhere in El Paso?
2: Okay. No.
1: Shake Shack said, thank you for bringing this to our attention. This is not Shake Shack policy. We are looking into it with our licensee that operates in the Salt Lake City Airport. So this was not in a standalone location. It was in an airport, and the company is implying that it's an isolated problem.
2: Mm-hmm.
1: Some people, though, have doubts that Shake Shack, they doubt that Shake Shack was not aware of this. Shake Shack founder Danny Meyer has been outspoken.

0: spoken over the years about tipping culture going too far. So Shake Shack even abolished tipping for a bit before reallowing it a few years later. But as recently as 2023, Danny Meyer, the Shake Shack guy, said customers should not feel obligated to tip for a simple order. And he was fine with anyone choosing to tip zero. What's the, you seen any odd things where they prompt you to tip that just seems like a money grab?
1: Right.
0: Rounding up. They do that a lot.
1: They do the rounding up, yeah.
0: There's a reason.
1: I can't think of a place that it seems out of the ordinary to ask for one. But.
0: Oh, well, I mean, just the, they hit you up at the counter and then there's a whole line of people.
1: Right.
0: And it's like, do you want to give any money? It could just be a dollar.
1: I feel it's like kids, I used to feel really terrible where I'd be like, no tip. But now I'm just like, yeah, no tip. I'm here picking up
0: also,
1: my food.
0: Why, if you're going to do charity, you put the money in.
1: Or the charity ones, right?
0: Yeah.
1: Would you like to donate a dollar to Feed America?
0: You donate a dollar.
1: You donate a dollar at Walmart.
0: Yeah, Walmart, you're the one who gets the tax credit.
1: Right.
0: For making donations.
2: If I was your EMT, would you be pissed if I asked for a tip?
1: You just bust out your little...
2: Like my card reader.
1: Your phone.
2: Yeah. You want 18, 20, 25%?
1: 15%?
0: Anybody...
1: You know, considering I'm dying here, now I'm not going
2: to
1: tip
2: you. Yeah,
1: you
2: get the tip before you even go to the hospital.
1: Before you go to the hospital, would you like leave a tip?
0: You got to get your card out or your Apple Pay or something before they'll even do any work on you. That sounds like...
2: People, old ladies did try to hand us cash.
1: Really?
3: I just want to tip you boys.
2: And our policy was, we couldn't take any money.
0: Right. That should be the policy. You could probably have used it, though.
2: Yeah.
0: You were telling me, EMTs don't get paid a whole lot.
2: No. For human beings.

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0: Las Vegas was built for stars. And on August 22nd, two of boxing's biggest take center stage. Rolly Romero never follows the script.
1: This is my game.
0: Teofimo Lopez has never needed one.
2: This guy's got a big mouth.
0: For years, they've had plenty to say.
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0: But with world championship gold on the line, can they back it?
1: Teo, I'm here. I'm going all in.
0: It's time to put up or shut up. Rolly Romero versus Teofimo Lopez, August 22nd.
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0: And that was Creed with Higher. Hey guys, it's Nico Adjimian from the Buzz Adams Morning Show, and I'm hanging out with you on this awesome Saturday morning, and we've got some best of clips like your next one where we talk about learning how to poop, like RFK Jr.
1: RFK Jr.'s doctor says that if you learn to poop as well as RFK Jr., you don't need toilet paper anymore.
2: What?
1: Do you want to hear about this?
2: I got to eat a freaking bear head to poop like RFK Jr.?
3: I was going
2: to
3: say, you don't know what he eats, so he's probably not even using toilet paper.
2: The worm tells him when to stop?
3: He's probably using steel
1: brush. I use
3: brush.
1: Old corn cobs.
3: Corn cobs or a steel brush or something.
1: One time I picked up a skunk. Health Secretary Robert F. Kennedy Jr. and Vice President J.D. Vance are among some of the senior officials embracing a diet that promises weight loss, glowing skin, and perhaps most luring of all,
4: a beautiful voice,
1: quote, nearly orgasmic poops.
2: He said orgasmic poops?
1: Really? According to Dr. Sean O'Mara, who is kind of the guru for these people in the Trump administration, a number two should feel really, really great. And he developed an eating plan. He says primes the gut to produce bowel movement. So here's what it is. A lot of meat and a lot of fermented stuff. Because that's
3: a lot
1: introducing
3: of meat.
1: A lot of meat.
3: But meat doesn't have a lot of fiber. So how does he recommend getting your fiber to move things along?
1: Well, there are other dietitians who disagree with Dr. O'Mara. So you pointed that out. Dr. O'Mara told the New York Times Magazine, when you start eating healthy, you don't need toilet paper. And then he makes a statement that I don't believe this. Animals in the wild have no residual stool on their butt.
4: Area.
1: Yeah, that area.
4: Why do you say awkwardly like that?
2: Butt.
1: I was about to say beehole. I just didn't know how to... the planning question requires followers to ditch sugar, no alcohol, no heavily processed foods in favor of grass-fed meat.
3: Wait, that's such a Bigfoot premise. You know, in the wild, animals don't have any poop on their butts. I don't know if that's true.
2: Okay, I don't know if that's true.
1: I looked that up. Not a fact.
3: Not a fact. Turns out, not a fact.
1: Come on, you've seen some dogs.
4: Dogs?
1: Crappy. Yeah. Come on.
4: The ones with a bunch of hair and stuff? Yeah.
1: Yeah.
4: Of course.
2: They get dingleberries.
4: Yeah. Dingleberries?
2: I will say, like, a satisfying poop should feel really good.
3: Did you just see the quote about him being in a party?
1: Yeah, I'll get to
2: pooping
1: that in a second.
2: At a party?
1: You know, yes, he talks about that.
4: Orgasmic.
1: So you eat, here's the secret, though. Grass-fed meat and fermented foods like sauerkraut and kimchi. And he says that he practices diet, and this is a quote from RFK Jr.'s doctor, okay? I wonder if this is Dr. Brainworm. He says, and I quote, I could have a bowel movement behind a sheet at a dinner party in the corner of the room, and what? Nobody would know.
4: What?
2: What the hell?
4: What a random thing to say.
1: Okay, so...
2: Oh, I think they'll know,
4: sir. We're flex, bro.
3: Sir, hold my beer.
4: Yeah.
1: The fact that we're seriously discussing the benefits of the RFK Jr. diet is concerning. Other staples on this diet include pickles, eggs, yogurt, and berries.
2: Oh, they're going to notice that.
1: For snacks, Dr. O'Mara recommends...
2: It's going to smell.
4: Yeah.
1: Old World cheese... including old world cheese, including gorgonzola and parmesan.
3: Gorgonzola, known as one of the smelliest of cheeses.
4: I tried it this the first time this past week. It's stinky.
2: Stinky
4: it is.
1: So you've got the vice president, the health secretary.
2: Everybody's pooping wrong, basically, is what they're saying. And you should follow this diet.

0: decide if you want to poop right.
1: Buzz, do they have a diet outline, like all the food and stuff?
2: I'm sure it exists somewhere online, Danny. Or there's probably a book you could buy or something.
1: Can you try it out for a month and see what happens?
3: No, I'm good, man.
0: You know
3: I'm
0: what?
3: Good.
0: Everybody just needs to add a little bit more fiber to their diet, and your poops will be fine.
2: The critics say there is not enough fiber in this diet because you're not supposed to eat fruit or vegetables.
3: Eat fruit. Vegetables, guys.
2: Not on this diet that RFK
3: Jr. You need fiber.
2: Yes, and a lot of people are saying, I don't know how they expect this to work long-term since they won't have any fiber in their stomach.
4: Hi, it's Robert F. Kennedy Jr. with a new product that you're going to love. New RFKTP, the toilet paper that I use. It's totally invisible and non-existent because I don't need to use toilet paper because of my diet. Just listen to this RFKTP user.
5: I'm in the bathroom, and I guess my wife bought the RFK Jr. toilet paper, so, you know, it's just a cardboard roll thing in here. Kind of stranded. Hello? Anybody? Can somebody bring me some toilet paper? Nobody's home. I guess I'm going to have to hop to the garage. I think there might be a few rolls of regular toilet paper in there.
4: Better not be. New RFKTP. The invisible toilet paper made by me, Robert F. Kennedy Jr. It starts now.
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0: And that was Tonight Tonight by The Smashing Pumpkins. Hey, everybody, it's Nico Adjimian from The Buzz Adams Morning Show, hanging out with you on an awesome Saturday morning. We've got some best of clips and some great music. Next, we talk about flirting with ChatGPT.
1: Here's a question for 2026. Does flirting with ChatGPT count as cheating?
2: Flirting
1: with ChatGPT. 24% of people said yes.
2: Flirting back?
1: I don't know. How would that work? Can you flirt with your ChatGPT?
3: Maybe you can do that, Buzz. Maybe to work on your game if you want.
2: To work on your game?
4: Yeah. You want me to ask ChatGPT if flirting with it counts as cheating?
3: Oh, sure.
2: Yeah. I mean, I'm sure ChatGPT is going to say no.
1: No matter how pathetic and clueless you might think I am, I'm never going to be at a point of being hopelessly clueless that I need to flirt with a ChatGPT.
2: Buzz doesn't have to flirt.
3: Maybe to increase your confidence the next time you want to approach a woman.
4: Well, there is a thing called like dirty talking bots, I think. Like these chatbots where you can talk dirty to and they'll supposedly talk dirty back.
2: Talk dirty back to you?
1: So in a new survey, 11% of Americans admit they've had flirty or romantic conversations with an AI chatbot like ChatGPT, Claude, or Gemini. 12% claim they've had a conversation with a chatbot that, quote, turned them on a little.
2: Okay. What?
3: How many gallons of water is being wasted here?
2: Right.
1: No, so you
4: How many gallons of something else?
2: You're wasting so much water just to get a nut.
1: So
2: I'm sorry.
3: Dry nut.
2: 22 titties on the tongue.

0: this seems insane, and I bet it comes across that way to many people. For the record, the reports of this kind of activity were more common among younger adults.
1: Danny.
0: Than older folks.
2: No.
0: 27. No. So if you break it down by generation, Danny, 27% of Gen Xers say they've had naughty conversations with an AI chatbot.
2: Is that you?
3: That's Bud.
1: Well, you're Gen X.
0: Gen Zers.
4: You said
1: Gen X.
0: Sorry. I said it wrong.
2: It's the aging already.
0: Gen Z. You know what? You deal with your own issues because apparently you've been having all kinds of naughty talk with your AI chatbot is what it sounds like to me.
2: What?
0: Because you're being very defensive, deflective.
2: Okay.
1: I would agree.
2: All right.
1: Yeah.
4: A page out of the Buzz Adams book.
0: For millennials, only 16% of millennials report having racy conversations. 16%. So that's you as well.
3: Yeah.
0: Nine.
4: We don't even want to flirt with regular people. You think we want to flirt with a chatbot?
1: Yeah, it's a lot of effort.
0: Now, for the generation, if you went to school in the 80s, let's say.
2: Is that you?
0: Yeah.
2: Yeah.
0: 9% of Gen Xers say that they have had a racy conversation or a flirty conversation.
4: No, I'm amazed Gen X knows how to.
0: And for boomers, just 2% say that they have gotten a little spicy with their ChatGPT. Although men were about twice as likely to admit to it than women.
2: How does that work? You just put like, hey, flirt with me? Or like...
4: Yeah, what would you even tell it? Like, talk dirty to me, ChatGPT.
1: Do you want me to tell you what my ChatGPT told me?
4: Are you
0: flirting? Oh my God, are you flirting
1: no, not
0: with your ChatGPT?
1: No, I asked it, does flirting with you count as cheating?
0: And what did your ChatGPT say?
1: It said, potentially, yes. Not because I can have an affair with you, but because cheating is usually defined by the boundaries of your relationship, not by the biological status of the third party.
4: Oh, look at that.
1: Flirting with me sits in a weird little jurisdiction, somewhere between flirting with a fictional character, interactive porn, sexting, and private fantasy.
0: How uncomfortable this got all of a sudden.
1: The important variables are...
0: it's like the machine has to remind you, dude, I'm a machine, okay?
1: The important variables are what you're doing and what it means to you. Casual, hey, gorgeous banter is pretty different from building a secret romantic sexual relationship with an AI. A useful test would be, would you consider letting your partner read the conversation? If the answer is absolutely not, then you might want to consider
0: that. Yes,
4: the answer is
0: maybe
4: no.
0: We're swinging.
1: I'm in a thruple.
4: With who?
1: ChatGPT and my girlfriend.
2: Nico, are you in any sort of relationship right now?
1: Many.
2: Oh, so you're already cheating on many?
1: I don't have a serious girlfriend, Danny, so
2: now,
1: I can't cheat on anybody.
2: Can you flirt with ChatGPT?
4: But
2: right
4: would you be okay telling one of the girls you're seeing, like, I flirt with ChatGPT?
1: I don't flirt with ChatGPT, but I would feel more bad about myself, like, if I'm in a place where I was flirting with ChatGPT. I would feel just embarrassed to tell anybody.
2: Can you do
1: that
2: right now just so we can see what to say?
0: Yeah.
1: Do what?
2: Like, just flirt with ChatGPT.
0: What? Do you have yours set to a female voice or a male voice?
1: A female voice.
0: Uh-huh.
1: Wait, no. I don't have a voice on it right now.
2: Okay.
0: Oh, you just text.
1: Typed, yeah.
0: If you're in a relationship already, is all this what we're talking about, is that cheating? Well, 24% of Americans say that flirting with your ChatGPT counts as cheating if you're in a committed relationship.
1: Also, it counts as being a sad person.
2: This is weird.
4: That's weird because you've got a person right there, right?
0: All my interaction with chatbot is when I call and all I want to do is talk to a real person to resolve an issue. And I can tell that it's a chatbot because they repeat back.
2: Yeah.
0: I heard you say that, you know.
2: You get frustrated, huh?
4: At that point you're yelling, I want to speak to a representative. I'm yelling at the ChatGPT. I want to flirt with the real guy.
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0: where we get some neckline calls talking about the Vibra slap. Get your mind out of the gutter. It's not what you're thinking.
1: Joanna had a story about Crazy Train crossing the 1 billion streaming threshold, I guess.
2: Yeah.
3: Yep.
4: Yep.
1: We had some calls about that story. So let me play this one for you, Danny. This one is to you, okay?
2: Okay.
5: Good morning, Mo Show. This is Wrapped in Man. And this question goes out to Danny. Danny, is it me or does Crazy Train, the recorded version, sound terrible? Like tinny. I don't know, like even at the time they already had the technology to do better recordings.
1: Danny, do people say that the original recording of Crazy Train from Blizzard of Oz doesn't sound great?
2: I think, not necessarily. I think it's just like, it's a product of the time, really. I think back then, a lot of like the bass recordings weren't really in the mix put that high. There is some, do you know about the whole thing between the beef between Sharon, essentially, and Bob Daisley, the bass player?
1: No.
2: Yeah. So they just were not on good terms. Essentially, Sharon screwed over Bob Daisley and Lee Kerslake, you know, the drummer and bass player. And she went so far as to remove his bass parts from the original recording and had Rob Trujillo of Metallica re-recorded them instead. That way he wouldn't get any rights, like royalty rights.
3: Dang.
2: Yeah.
1: That Sharon is a real shady barracuda, yeah, right? So why isn't she on anybody's sus list?
2: We all know.
3: Danny's like, she should be.
2: I know. So, you know, and like, if you listen to the recording with Trujillo on it, it's not the same. But I hear what he's saying. I think there's a lot of treble in the mix there. Maybe some lower end would have been nice.
1: I mean, that's the main riff is bass when it starts out.
2: Yeah.
4: What? I've always wondered what instrument that is. The one that goes...
1: It's a percussion instrument, and I've seen them, and it's honestly...
4: Handheld, right?
1: You hold it in your hand, and you just give it a crank.
2: Yeah, exactly.
1: It's in the drum section at Guitar Center.
2: It also comes out in Sweet Emotion, Aerosmith.
1: Yeah.
2: Yeah, and it breaks on that one.
1: But what is that instrument called?
2: I don't know. Like, I know how it looks, but I don't know what it's called.
1: What if it's just called a...
4: Okay.
6: Morning show. Hey, so if you guys can find the clip of the movie Megamind where David Cross is playing a character called Minion and he's singing Crazy Train. You guys will laugh your butts off if you haven't seen it. Good morning. Have a good day.
3: Right. Good morning. I have to seen that.
7: Vacuum pipe.
1: I remember that. All right, appreciate the calls. We got a couple more. Here you go. We were talking about that movie. I guess Shang-Chi is going to be in the Doomsday.
4: Shang-Chi.
8: Yes. Hey, man, the character you're talking about is not Shang-Chi from Mortal Kombat. It's Quan Chi.
4: Oh, it's Quan. Come on, thank you.
8: You know this name?
1: No, it's not.
4: You're right.
1: Look, no, it's not. They called him in fact, he went by Sean.
4: No, it's because of what?
3: He's talking about Mortal Kombat, Buzz.
4: Buzz, he's talking about when I said it earlier. I mentioned, isn't that...
1: Oh, so he's saying you screwed up.
4: Yes.
1: Oh, okay.
3: Buzz, oh, okay.
1: I find it interesting that they bring this one back. I feel like this is a Marvel movie everybody kind of
4: loved. It was great.
1: Like I said, the first hour with great action.
4: But yeah, then super good action.
1: But Kung then Fu. When they went to the land of dragons and fairies and crap.
4: It was fun.
1: You liked that?
2: Yeah, I actually enjoyed it, Buzz. Like,
1: that second half of it?
2: It was for sure a left turn, but I enjoyed it. I remember seeing it when it came out, essentially, and I'm like, that's pretty good. It's been so long, though. Like, I feel like that character deserves a sequel already, but...
1: It utterly fell apart. Like, that was one of the second half of that movie. I was just like, how much longer is this gonna
2: I mean, Buzz,
1: just beat the freaking dragon already.
2: Wouldn't you say that movie's though better than some of the other stuff, like Wakanda Eternals. Forever, Eternals, the Marvels, all that stuff?
1: Like, near the bottom of the

0: list for me is always going to be Thor: Love and Thunder. I thought that was just a complete disaster.
1: Oh, that was one of the best. That was top.
0: you're just trolling.
2: A lot of people hate on it. I can see why, but I thought it was a good one-time watch.
0: That's all I could watch.
1: Yeah. Hey, we got a Declan call that helped us out about what that instrument is called. Nice.
0: Hey, I'm looking for a not too pricey, but one of those machines.
3: What up, bud? Roscoe. Hey, that instrument you guys are talking about is called a vibraslap. It's like a ball connected to like a wooden thing, and you push it together, and it makes this like rattling sound. Really cool.
1: A vibro slap.
4: I've seen it. It looks cool, I never knew what it was called. That's so
0: okay,
4: cool.
0: That was not what I was picturing.
1: A vibro slap.
4: Oh, that's not what you're picturing? What are you picturing?
2: That's the
0: like a
2: sure.
0: crank you hold in your hand and like a party favor. Almost.
2: That's like what I'm thinking for soccer, Buzz.
1: I think but what I'm thinking of is like what you're thinking of, Buzz. I don't think it's this one. I don't think it's the vibro slap.
4: No, this is totally it because it I saw Offspring last year and they did this song and this is what they brought out. To make that
2: look
4: noise.
2: Up a video like a
1: yeah look up a video of someone.
4: Yeah, it's totally this vibraslap.
1: No, to your, you were right there with videos,
2: go
1: buddy.
2: Videos, go back,
0: dude. I'm cursed.
2: You almost got it.
4: He is cursed.
1: Go up. Videos. Go to videos. It's right there. It's videos. It's right. You were almost on it. You're
0: God damn it.
2: There.
0: Now, which one should I play? These are all like
1: I know
0: tutorials.
1: Do the 30-second one. Just do that one right there. God, you're the worst.
2: What is
1: you're the worst. It says watch.
5: To play the vibra slap like a pro, hold it in your hand like this by the handle. Ball is on the upside. Box is on the downside.
0: Balls and box.
5: Strike the ball. Let the box ring.
2: Oh, yeah.
1: Oh.
5: You can also find metal ones.
1: That's cool.
5: That have a similar sound, but more metally.
0: Okay, it's completely not what I was.
1: I thought I was thinking of the thing you were thinking of with like a wooden like.
0: Like they make little
1: handle,
0: plastic party favor versions.
2: Yeah, but those are for like soccer games and stuff like that. Yeah,
0: I thought that's what was making that sound on Crazy Train.
1: I was looking this up. You can get a good price on a vibro slap at Adult Video Warehouse.
2: Oh.
0: The ball and the box.
1: And the box.
4: Oh, send me that link, yeah?
1: You want a vibro slap?
2: can we buy one for the studio? That way, instead of using the bell for like good jokes, we can use that.
4: Oh, yeah, buy one of those.
2: Yeah.
4: Oh, weren't you going to buy, what are those called?

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3: Flirting?
2: With ChatGPT.
4: How does that work? You just put like, hey, flirt with me? Or like...
3: Yeah, what would you even tell it? 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

0: Las Vegas was built for stars. And on August 22nd, two of boxing's biggest take center stage. Rolly Romero never follows the script.
1: This is my game.
0: Teofimo Lopez has never needed one.
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0: It's time to put up or shut up. Rolly Romero versus Teofimo Lopez, August 22nd.
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0: that was Danzig with Mother. Hey guys, Nico Adjemian from the Buzz Adams Morning Show, hanging out with you on a wonderful Saturday morning. We've got some rock and some best of clips. Like your next one, we talk about Ken and Barbie dolls.
1: So changing gears here, I got a story. I haven't noticed, but apparently they have spent the last couple of decades making Barbie's body more realistic, you know, less outlandish.
2: Right.
1: But they're saying now the problem really is with Ken, because no American man has a waist that thin.
3: Right.
2: No American
3: give
2: man
3: him
2: has
3: the dad
2: abs
3: bod
2: like
3: that we all have.
1: So they're saying that the Barbie doll, you know, from Mattel, they put in a lot of effort making the waist to hip ratio and the chest to waist proportions fall within the normal range, because what have they been saying for decades? It gives little girls an unhealthy body image.
3: Yeah.
1: You've heard that before, right?
3: Yeah. Those Barbies with fat asses and big boobs.
1: Ken's individual body measurements fall way outside the normal range for real men, largely because of his unrealistic narrow waist. I don't know. You go watch a movie like Jimmy Stewart in the 1940s or something. That guy was like a whippet, like a dog. You know, that guy, a lot of those guys just.
3: Are you comparing Jimmy Stewart to today's men?
1: I'm just saying, in old time movies, you might have a fat character, but the men back then.
3: Yeah, people got fatter like from 80 years ago.
1: Yeah.
3: Way fatter.
2: Yeah, but like the proportions are completely off, I think, is what they're saying. Like, yeah, he's got the tiny waist, and maybe men back then had waists that little, but also he's got like
3: broad shoulders.
2: Broad shoulders.
3: Nobody has broad shoulders and tiny waist.
2: The abs.

0: that's kind of the goal if you're a bodybuilder, for instance, is to get, you know, this tiny waist.
1: Also, the Ken that I had to skip leg day for sure.
2: Oh, yeah?
3: You got a little chicken legs? You remember Bratz?
2: Yeah.
0: Oh, God. What? Who thought, hey, let's sexy baby
3: let's
0: toys.
3: Sex up,
0: let's sex
3: toys.
0: Up toddlers.
3: Yeah.
0: That was just a very
1: yeah, how come Bratz doesn't get backlash for not portraying normal
3: it
1: body
3: does.
1: Standards?
3: I saw
0: their normal body just look like they're walking a street corner on Dyer on Saturday. Oh.
3: Joanna, whole Law and Order episode on it.
1: Oh, really?
3: Yeah.
0: For what? About the Bratz?
3: About Bratz, yeah.
0: What was the case?
3: Oh, no, not Law and Order. Boston Legal.
0: Okay, what was the case? Same question.
3: About body images and somebody suing over it.
0: No, no. Mm. They look like babies.
3: And sluttiness.
1: Sluttiness.
0: It's not like they have outlandish proportions, these Brad dolls. I'd see those on the store at Toys R Us, you know, when I had to do Christmas shopping or stuff. And yeah. It's like, who is the sicko that came up with this thing?
2: They're still around.
0: They are?
2: Yeah. I remember when I worked Target toy section a few years ago, they're still around.
0: Okay. I'm just anyway, Ken needs to, you know, have at least a size 32 waist to make it all kind of work together proportion-wise.
4: From Mattel, it's Dad Bod Ken. He's got the realistic waist, the comfortable jean shorts, and just enough belly to rest a bowl of chips. Dad Bod Ken comes with his very own grill and a mysterious back injury that nobody can explain.
5: Honey, I'm going to sit down for a minute.
4: Dad Bod Ken, he doesn't have a six-pack. He has a six-pack in the refrigerator. Barbie sold separately. Dad Bod Ken snacks not included.
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0: facts.
1: And now
2: the kids get it.
1: It's time for
3: 1, 2, 3 random facts.
4: All right.
5: We do research these, by the way. So, you know, we've checked them for accuracy on our random facts of the day. There are three of them, so let's jump right in. The Beatles, you know, the band.
4: Your favorite band?
2: Not the insect.
5: The Beatles were once in talks to star in a Lord of the Rings movie. All right, get this.
3: Man. What?
5: They even had the parts cast. Paul as Frodo.
2: They were going to be hobbits.
5: Ringo as Samwise.
2: Yeah.
5: George as Gandalf.
2: What?
4: I can see that. I can see that.
5: And John was going to play Gollum.
3: Okay.
4: What happened?
5: They approached Stanley Kubrick to direct this.
3: Whoa.
5: And he had signed on. Unfortunately, J.R.R. Tolkien was still alive, and he nixed the entire project.
2: No, no, no. None of those Beatles.
5: One doesn't just walk into Mordor. Random fact number two. The phrase cut to the chase comes from the silent film era, where movies were usually love stories that ended with a thrilling chase scene at the end.
2: Just cut to the chase.
5: So when people would say cut to the chase, it meant skip all the boring details and get to the exciting part.
2: Oh my God, I so relate to that. I'm watching all of Naruto again right now, and I feel just like that while I'm watching Naruto.
5: Random fact number three. Burger King is known as Burger King everywhere except in Australia.
2: In Australia?
5: When they expanded to Australia, there was already a small restaurant that called itself Burger King.
3: Oh, okay.
5: So in Australia, there are Hungry Jacks. If you're eating at a Hungry Jacks, you're eating at a Burger King. Same menu.
2: I actually same style. Like Hungry Jacks better.
3: That sounds pretty cool.
5: You, what do you mean? Just the name?
2: I think that name sounds better than Burger King.
3: Burger King.
5: Hungry Jacks are Burger Kings. It's the same logo.
2: Let's see what food they have.
5: I can tell you the exact same. They have the exact same things.
3: That's funny because I think I have seen like shows set in Australia where they say Hungry Jacks.
2: Oh my God!
3: And I never knew that it was a Burger King.
4: Different items though.
2: Well, but the logo is the exact same logo,
5: except it says Hungry Jacks.
3: Oh my God! It is the same.
4: They have a Big Jack, which is like the Big Mac.
2: A Big Jack.
4: Yeah, Big Jack. Yeah.
3: Whopper.
2: That's the
5: Whopper. Do they use the term Whopper anywhere?
2: A cowboy whopper, double cowboy whopper, but they also have something that's way different. They have some different stuff too.
4: Do you think they use that kangaroo meat for their stuff?
2: They call their sandwich, their chickens, Napolitanos.
3: Napolitanos.
5: So anyway, if you're ever traveling in Australia and you're in the mood for Burger King, you won't find any Burger King, but you will find Hungry Jack's. Hungry Jack's.
6: 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It's on the street. But only for a limited time. The Hungry Jack's Chili Whopper.
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0: And that was Van Halen with Hot for Teacher. Who hasn't been there? Hey guys, it's Nico Adjimian from the Buzz Adams Morning Show. And you can check us out Monday through Fridays, 6 a.m. to 10 a.m. We've got a best of clip from last week where we've got some good news and some bad news.
1: Take a look at some news stories. And, you know, I always feel that for every dark cloud, there's a silver lining. And that is what we're all about, looking at both the positive and negative angles of all of our stories.
0: Bad news.
1: Yeah, bad news. Dr. Anthony Fauci is upset that a Republican senator released his personal diary.
0: Oh, gosh. Good news.
1: Well, in the future, I would say if Dr. Fauci wants to keep a Republican from seeing something, he should have hidden him in the Epstein files.
0: Nice. Good news.
1: Police in New Jersey have been disguising themselves as bushes to catch distracted drivers.
0: They have. Ghillie suits.
1: And they say that it has been effective.
0: Bad news.
1: There's been some tension between the cops. It seems like the canine partners won't stop peeing all over.
0: All right.
1: You like that one?
0: Yeah, that was good.
1: And it looks like I only have one more on the good news, bad news of the day. And we're going to say, oh, we're going to miss her. We're going to miss her.
0: Bad news.
1: Yes, White House Press Secretary Caroline Leavitt is leaving her role, she says, at the end of August.
0: Oh, man. Good news.
1: Something to look forward to if she actually goes through it. Through with it, it'll be the first time she's told the truth in about 2 years.

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0: And that's Even Flow by Pearl Jam. Hey guys, Nico Adjimian from the Buzz Adams Morning Show. We've got a best of clip that we had a discussion about this past week, air fryers and Buzz's basketball career.
1: Bloody Marys are the best morning drink.
2: I love a freaking cold. Bloody Mary.
3: Buzz, are you on an empty stomach too?
4: No, he has a big bag of Jack in the Box.
1: Okay. No. I made a bagel this morning.
3: Oh.
1: With lox and cream cheese and onion, a sliced tomato on it.
3: You did it
4: yourself? You made the whole thing?
2: You made it yourself?
1: Yeah, but I messed it up because that we need a toaster. That thing, that toaster oven you guys have back there, is just makes no sense.
2: I told you to lower the time on that. You have to lower the time or it will burn.
1: I did, so I put it on pizza. I know a bagel is not a pizza.
2: No, you got to put it on toast.
1: Put it on toast. Okay.
2: It's not pizza.
1: But I only left it in there for like 2 minutes.
2: Did it say the number 2, or did you think it was 2 minutes?
1: I'm buying a toaster.
4: Okay. Wait. Before you buy a toaster, hold on.
2: No, that
4: before you buy a toaster,
2: fine. You just gotta adjust the time when
4: what
2: you
4: do
2: put
4: you
2: toast.
4: What do you think if we get an air fryer?
3: Oh, that'd be cool.
1: A station air fryer.
4: Yes.
1: To toast bagels.
4: Absolutely.
2: All the snacks we can have.
4: It cooks anything. It'll toast it everything. Perfectly.
1: You know, in my life, I have been gifted like 6 air fryers in my life, and I keep giving them away.
4: We've gotten multiple people calling in saying that they think you would love an air fryer because it's the laziest way of cooking.
2: Do you know my air fryer has really been putting in the work this whole summer? Because I ain't turning on that oven.
4: Oh, Buzz, yeah. You just throw something. You don't have to preheat it or warm it. You just throw it in the basket.
2: It's like a microwave times 10.
4: But then I'm learning that they're kind of toxic.
2: Oh, I know. You told me that this morning.
1: What are?
4: Air fryer, supposedly. You know what? That's a great question.
2: Because it's like a microwave times 10.
4: No, it's not. It's not really, Joe.
1: I mean, it's not using microwave radiation. Microwave.
2: Remember when microwaves were the new thing and they were like, be careful.
4: But I have a, I actually have a clip for this. So somebody's explaining why air fryers are toxic. Am I up? Are you sure?
1: Yeah.
4: Well, then my computer is messed up because it is completely, everything is supposed to be set.
1: Oh, here you go. Play it again.
4: Okay. Okay. That's what it's been this whole time. I knew it.
2: Tequila.
1: It's not the tequila.
2: Mm-hmm.
1: It's been a very, very hectic
2: buzzing
1: show.
2: With Buzz.
4: Okay. Here is this lady explaining
5: the problem. The reputation is and all the hype because air fryers automatically feel like a safe option. And when something feels safe, people tend to push it a little further without realizing. And that's when the pattern starts to shift. And that first pattern is food choice, because not all foods behave the same way under high, dry heat that you find in an air fryer.
4: So she's basically saying that, like, you can't put everything, like, some of the foods you put, like fish, build these compounds called acrylamides that are very unhealthy for you.
1: That doesn't bother me at all.
2: But my air fryer has a little picture of a fish that I can press the button.
1: Do you like fish sticks?
2: Yeah.
4: You gay fish?
6: Oh, Buzz, go air fryer, man. So that's dumb. The best. And you know, one thing that you could do that's real easy is jalapenos, cream cheese, and bacon. And
2: hell yeah.
6: Air fryer, baby.
2: Hell yeah.
1: Okay, do you have to bread something? Like
2: no.
1: A jalapeno? Do you have to bread it?
2: No. You wrap the jalapeno with the bacon, Buzz.
4: You would love it. You just throw it in the air fryer and you press a button and you're done.
3: Then you're good.
2: Put a hot pocket in there. It's fun.
1: Hey, Danny.
3: Pizza. Yeah, what's up?
2: A pizza.
1: I'm going to do the good news, bad news of the week. I'm going to be able to get that in here in just
2: Danny
1: a few minutes.
2: Danny has a question for you.
3: I have a question.
2: You.
3: Very yes. important question that requires a lot of thinking on your end.
1: Okay.
3: No, I'm seeing it. But is it true you played basketball in college?
1: Yeah. I mean,
3: did you really?
4: As a walk-on.
1: As a walk-on. Yeah, that's true.
3: But still, you made the team, right?
4: As a walk-on.
2: Nico.
3: So you played for the Oklahoma Sooners?
4: Nope.
1: No.
4: Oklahoma Baptist University.
3: Oklahoma Baptist.
4: OBU.
2: And Danny's trying to find photo evidence.
3: Is there a way I can find, like, you, like, on. Like,
1: I can bring you one.
3: Baptist. Did you ever play a second or no?
1: I played in games.
3: Did you ever score?
1: I tried to.
2: Buzz didn't really score much in college.
4: Were you the only white guy on the team?
1: No.
4: But were there any black guys on the team?
1: Yeah, there were.
3: That's crazy, Buzz. But how was that like, playing college basketball?
1: I just loved playing basketball. You know, I was always...

0: you know, to just do the practice squad. Or,
1: yeah.
0: There were some times when I didn't travel on away games and things like that. So, it's, you know, it, wow. I didn't make a huge footprint in the world of college basketball.
1: I just thought you just played, like, in the street, whatever.
2: Danny, are you amazed?
3: Danny, are you amazed?
4: Very amazing.
2: Because you see his body now, and you can't imagine that body throwing a basketball.
1: I just thought, throwing a basketball.
2: You don't throw it?
1: You shoot it.
0: You think you throw a basketball?
2: I mean, you're technically doing the action of a throw.
1: To pass her.
0: Oh, I guess.
5: Watch this form.
1: Yeah.
4: Like kitty cat paws in the air.
1: Okay.
2: The way you put your hand, you bend your hand is so gay.
1: Flick at the end.
4: Now do this, Buzz, for me. When you do this, go, hey.
0: No, I'm not doing that.
4: Please?
0: Hey, I've got good news, bad news this week. How about some news next first?
4: Danny still has questions.
0: What else?
1: Can I ask you questions off air then?
2: Yeah, ask those off air.
0: Ask away.
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Hey guys, Nico Adjimian from the Buzz Adams Morning Show. This is it. I wish you a wonderful Saturday morning. 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

95.5 KLAQ, El Paso's best rock. 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It's Dubba G. Glenn Garza back again, keeping your weekend rocking with a concert flashback. About 2 weeks ago, we had Shinedown in the Haskins Center. This one sounded so good live. 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

95.5 KLAQ, El Paso's best rock. Back to Ride the Lightning for that one from Metallica. A tune James Hetfield wrote when he was not in a good mood. He was actually about ready to just give up on life, man. They were traveling. They were far from home. Somebody broke into their equipment truck, stole all their gear, including an amp that James had had since he was a kid. It meant a lot to him. Now you understand why he was so ready to go black. Glenn Garza here, back to business with Jane's Addiction in a couple of minutes. It's the weekend. Nobody wants to think about Monday on the weekend, so let's jump to Tuesday. Something to look forward to, another two for Tuesday, starting at 10 a.m. Once the Buzz Adams Morning Show clears out, Kevin Vargas comes in. He'll double up on all your favorites, and then I'll keep those double shots going all the way through till 7, man. That's this coming Tuesday on the

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1: 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Hey, it's Joanna Barba, and I'm hanging out at EPCC at the Valle Verde Enrollment Services Center at 919 Hunter. I'm going to be here until 2, and I'm out here as EPCC is kicking off its extended hours registration and information events, giving new and prospective students extra time to come in, get some help, and get ready for the fall semester. 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While you're here, stop on by the KLAQ table and say hi. I've got some fun prizes to give away, and all you have to do is sign up. Stop on by, find out what you need for the fall semester, and come say hi to me. 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

0: 95.5 KLAQ, El Paso's best rock. Back to Number of the Beast for that one. And that's the tune that got singer Bruce Dickinson the nickname the Air Raid Siren. That scream. Wow. And all these years later, he's still got it. Nails it every night. It's Glenn Garza, Collective Soul on the way. We get into 40 minutes of nonstop El Paso's best rock here in a couple of minutes. And Cowboys fans, today's the day. The Cowboys preseason begins with them up in Seattle taking on the Seahawks, and you can listen to it right here on KLAQ. 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

0: 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Hey, it's Joanna Barba, and I'm hanging out at EPCC at the Valle Verde Enrollment Services Center at 919 Hunter. I'm going to be here until noon, and we're out here for EPCC's extended hours registration and information event happening today until 2 p.m. It's a chance for new and prospective students to come in and get help getting ready for the fall semester. 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

95.5 KLAQ, El Paso's best rock is shining on a Saturday with Collective Soul. It's Double G, and it's time for 40 minutes of nonstop El Paso's best rock. And I don't know what's up. There's something in the water lately, I guess. Lots of people are teaming up. Papa Roach working with Hanu Mankind. The Funeral Portrait got together with Spencer from Ice Nine Kills. The list goes on and on and on. And now here's another one for you. It's Nickelback's new one, John 5 on guitar. Rattle the Cage on the Cue.

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It's KLAQ, keeping your weekend soundtrack rolling with new rock from A Perfect Circle. No updates from them, no album title, no album release dates, but there is one coming, and here's the first taste of it we've gotten. It's called Starless. You've got it on the Q.

0: 95.5 KLAQ, El Paso's best rock, the one and only Ozzy. Title track from his No More Tears album. Gone, but absolutely not forgotten. Never forgotten. It's Glenn Garza, back to business with Weezer. Also, Red Hot Chili Peppers coming up in a few. And I got a couple of messages on the app chat asking me, did I hear correctly, Cowboys football today on the queue? Yes. Hard to believe, but preseason is already here. Dallas Cowboys kicking off their preseason later today up in Seattle against the Seahawks. And we will carry that game for you. Pre-game show starts at 5, kickoffs at 6. That's if you're listening to a real radio. If you're listening through high def, through the Q mobile app, streaming online at klaq.com, any of those, we're not allowed to run the games on those. So we're going to move you over to Q2 and give you a few hours of some great classic rock. Cowboys football coming your way all season long on the Q, thanks to the only beer of the Dallas Cowboys, Miller Lite, 915 Tours, and Mission Chevrolet. 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

0: Las Vegas was built for stars. And on August 22nd, two of boxing's biggest take center stage. Rolly Romero never follows the script.
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0: 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Rolly Romero versus Teofimo Lopez, August 22nd.
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0: 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Hey, it's Joanna Barba. I'm hanging out at EPCC at the Valle Verde Enrollment Services Center at 919 Hunter. I'm going to be here until noon. And EPCC is kicking off its extended hours registration and information events, giving students some extra time to come in, ask questions, and get everything lined up for fall. Today's event runs until 2 p.m. and EPCC says it's the best place to start and finish. And as an EPCC alum myself, I can totally attest to that. If you're ready to start your own EPCC story this fall, come on out, because there's people out here in person ready to help you with admissions, financial aid, testing, counseling, and so much more. And of course, come find me at the KLEQ table, because I got fun prizes like Chihuahuas tickets and Wet n Wild tickets. Come find out what you need for the fall semester and say hi to me. It's Joanna Barba at EPCC's Valle Verde Enrollment Services Center, but I'm only here until noon with 95.5 KLEQ.
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0: 95.5 KLAQ, El Paso's best rock. She's shaking things up with AC/DC. It's Glenn Garza, and we're going to be shaking things up out at Speaking Rock later tonight. Another free concert coming your way. Free admission for anybody, 21 or up, as Flyleaf hits town. Lacey is back in the band. They're celebrating their 20th anniversary. And again, they are doing it tonight at Speaking Rock. That is going to be a good one. Going back a ways with them, and then tomorrow night, we'll go back even farther down the rock history wormhole with Santana and the Doobie Brothers. They're in the Haskins Center tomorrow night. There are not many tickets left for that one. A few, very, very few left at LiveNation.com. A couple more shows coming as the month rolls on. And also, keep listening for details on how you could go away to see a concert. 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
1: 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And don't forget to come find the KLEQ table, because I've got fun prizes to give away, and all you've got to do is come sign up. 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

95.5 KLAQ, El Paso's best rock, STP. Clint Garza here, Double G, winding down this Saturday morning, headed into the afternoon with 40 minutes of nonstop El Paso's best rock. Classic Aerosmith, gotcha. Foo Fighters, on the way. New Papa Roach, yeah, let's do that right now. Teamed up with Hanu Mankind, I can talk. Hey, it's Saturday. Last night was a long one. Give me a break. See you in L's the tune. It's 95.5 Q.

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40 minutes of nonstop El Paso's best rock. It's KLAQ and Faith No More, who are no more, no more. They're getting back together, hitting the road next year with System of a Down. I hope we get one of those dates. Keeping the 40 going, it's New Poppy on 95.5 The Q. It's

0: 95.5 KLAQ, Elvis's Best Rock, the band that kicked the weekend off for us yesterday in our weekend starter six-pack. It's GNR with November Rain. Had a little August rain over the last couple of days. That was nice. And we may see some more today. Maybe we'll see. There's a tiny chance. Definitely going to see some Green Day or hear from Green Day. 100% chance for an American Idiot here in a couple of minutes. And 100% chance for some great new rock tomorrow. Tune in between 5 and 7 as Daniel Paulus brings you Q Connected. 2 hours of new rock from national acts. He'll fill you in on what the local rockers are up to and throw some rock trivia at you as well tomorrow, 5 o'clock, right here on The Q.
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0: 95.5 KLAQ, El Paso's best rock with Linkin Park coming up from the bottom. Emily Armstrong on vocals. A lot of people questioned their decision to bring her in when they first decided to put the band back together. All the naysayers are all sitting very, very quietly over in the corner now. A 40 minutes of nonstop El Paso's best rock is coming up next, man. We're going to hear from Pearl Jam. We'll hear from The Warning. And jumping ahead a couple of days, this coming Tuesday, we're going to double up on El Paso's best rock. It's going to be another two for Tuesday at 10 a.m. once the Buzz Adams Morning Show clears out, which could be quarter to 10, could be a quarter after 10. You never know with them. But once they're gone, Kevin Vargas takes over. He'll start the double shots, and I will keep them suckers coming all day, all the way up until 7 here on The Q.
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Good afternoon. It's Glenn Garza, WG here, rocking your Saturday with 40 minutes of nonstop El Paso's best rock. Beginning this 40 with a new one from The Warning. The tune's called Kerosene. This band is from Monterrey, Mexico, and I recently found myself in Monterrey. Never in my life did I ever think that I would be in Monterrey. There I was. Thanks to an airline goof, we flew from one side of Mexico to the complete other side, just trying to get the water. It's crazy.

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0: 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That's A Whole Lot of Love, all right. And if you want to hear a whole lot of Zeppelin music live, we got you. On the 26th, Jason Bonham's Led Zeppelin Evening is coming to the Abraham Chavez Theater, man. Jason is, of course, the son of Zeppelin's legendary drummer, John Bonham, the guy who set the bar for pretty much any rock drummer you care to name today. It's going to be a great night. Tickets available at LiveNation.com. And leading up to the show, the Buzz Adams Morning Show are going to have a ton of tickets to give away for that one. So make sure you're up early each day listening for your chance to win.
1: Hey, it's Kat Michaels. 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We're going to cover a lot of ground tonight. We go live and loud with three in a row from Bush. 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I'll see you then.
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95.5 KLAQ. It's El Paso's best rock and a tune that we can thank Netflix for. That's Evanescence and Afterlife, the song that they wrote for the soundtrack to the Netflix series Devil May Cry. It's Glenn Garza, ready for 40 minutes of nonstop El Paso's best rock. Man, that's coming up next. And then in just a couple of hours, preseason begins. I know it's hard to believe this year is flying by, but Cowboys kicking off their preseason season against the Seahawks up in Seattle. That pregame starts at 5, kickoff at 6. 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

95.5 KLAQ. It's El Paso's best rock. Double G here stepping out. Daniel Paul is coming in. And hopefully I'll see you later on tonight. B17 Bombers Oyster Pub, downtown. That is where El Musico Tequila is being launched tonight. It's a free event. You get to sample a new tequila made by El Pasoans. Yeah, you heard that right. Come on down tonight. They'll explain. Leaving you with a new one from Let Down. Let's do it for the love on KLAQ. Let on a man.

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El Paso's best rock, 95.5 The Q. Dan DePaul is rocking with you, but just for a shorter time today, because we've got a pretty big event happening today at 5. Tell you what it is in two songs right now. It's Greta Van Fleet. Here's a little hint. It involves a particular game. Here's Play Your Game on 95.5 The Q.

0: 95.5 KLAQ with some Pink Floyd off the wall. Happiest Days and Another Brick in the Wall, Part 2. I'm Dan DePaulis, and well, football season is back, and the Dallas Cowboys are back on the queue. We only got to wait just a little bit longer to kick off the 2026-2027 season for the Dallas Cowboys. Tonight at 5 o'clock, the boys start their preseason against the defending Super Bowl champs, the Seattle Seahawks. The Cowboys are on the road in Seattle. Hey, this is a nice little warm-up to get ready for the regular season. And make sure you listen to the games on 95.5 FM. You cannot stream the games, as the NFL blackout rules do not permit us to stream the games. So all the Dallas Cowboys game can be heard all season long on the 95.5 FM signal. And they're brought to you by the only beer of the Dallas Cowboys, Miller Lite, 915 Tours, and Mission Chevrolet. Mission Chevrolet is all about you.
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0: 95.5 KLAQ with the funeral portrait and holy water. I'm Dan DePaulis, and since the Cowboys game is today at 5, that means that we will bring you the full two-hour version of Q Connected, 2 hours of new regional and local rock tomorrow at 5 o'clock. And we're going to feature the return of a band that we have not heard in a long time. 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Well, it turns out they've been in the studio recording new stuff, and we're going to feature them on tomorrow's show. 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
5: 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One of them was a male, and the other two, well, the other two were females. God only knows what they were up to in there. And furthermore, Susan, I wouldn't be the least bit surprised to learn that all four of them habitually smoke marijuana cigarettes. Reefers.

95.5 KLAQ off of their 1992 album, 40 Ounce to Freedom. 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And what you probably didn't know is that the Architects actually did a version of the Deftones' song Change in the House of Flies back in 2019, which you can check out on YouTube or Spotify. 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

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Well, Marilyn Manson, he just released a new album this past Friday, the 13th studio album, One Assassination Under God, Chapter 2. It followed up the 2024's Chapter 1, and this album features songs like Front Toward Enemy and this song, Exit Wound. 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

95.5 KLAQ. Dan DePaul is rocking with you, and the Q's got Dallas Cowboys. The game's coming up in 2 hours. And if you're looking for a free show tonight, well, I can give you details on what is happening later in just about two songs. Here's Tony Iommi back again with another studio album. This is the new song, World Alone on the Q.

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95.5 KLAQ with GNR knocking on heaven's door. I'm Jen DePaulis, and not only do we have the Dallas Cowboys coming up today at 5 o'clock, which you can hear only on the 95.5 FM signal, we also have, happening later tonight at Speak and Rock Casino, Flyleaf with Lacey Sturm. That show is a free show for 21 and up. That's not going to be until much later this evening, around 6, 7 o'clock. And if you're looking for another free show that's happening at Speak and Rock, later, August 29th, there'll be Blackville Brides. That's also going to be a free show for 21 and up. And don't forget, Jason Bonham's Led Zeppelin Evening will be at the Abraham Chavez Theater August 26th. 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

0: El Paso's best rock, 95.5 The Q. The Dice Nine Kills, Twisting the Night, featuring McKenna Grace. And yes, McKenna was in the new Scream movie, and that song is also on the Scream soundtrack. I just think, they were just fans of this band a long time ago. Now they're part of the Scream canon. That's a full circle moment right there. I'm Jen DePaulis. Another 40 minutes of nonstop. We'll pass the best rock. Coming back with STP and Dallas Cowboys. They are back on the queue. We've got the first game of their preseason coming up at around 5 o'clock. The Cowboys in Seattle taking on the Seahawks. Maybe they'll meet each other in the postseason this year. Well, hey, we got a long ways to go. But you can check out the game tonight at 5 o'clock. 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

95.5 KLAQ. There's a couple of street names in El Paso that make us question how we pronounce them. Joanna Barba's got the story for you about one street in particular. 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

95.5 KLAQ. Autumn King will release a new album next month called Epiphanies, dropping on September 18th. Expect this song on the record. 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

0: 95.5 KLAQ, some AC/DC shoot to thrill. I'm Jen Apollos. We have Cowboys coming up in less than an hour, which means that, hey, tomorrow we're going to be bringing you our full two-hour version of Q Connected. 2 hours of new and local rock. We're going to be featuring the return of Royal Blood, a band that I actually had a conversation with somebody about, and we were curious about what they were doing, and turns out they've been in the studio, and they were back with brand new stuff we will hear on tomorrow's show. Also, a new song from last year's KLAQ Rock the Park artist, Dead Poets Society. We've also got local rockers, The Roulettes, Jane Like Fire, Fusion, and Between Zero and One. That's all coming up for tomorrow's Q Connected, 5 to 7, brought to you by the Southwest Metal Fest, the Southwest's premier metal showcase, August 22nd, Grapevine Plaza, 3900 West Picacho Avenue in Las Cruces. 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
1: Hey, it's Kat Michaels. 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We're going to cover a lot of ground tonight. We go live and loud with three in a row from Bush. 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I'll see you then.
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0: Dallas Cowboys back on the queue. In just a couple minutes, right at 5 o'clock, that's when the pregame starts. And then 6:15, that's when kickoff for the Dallas Cowboys preseason. They're going to be on the road. Well, they are on the road. They're in Seattle right now, taking on the defending Super Bowl champs, who currently have the crown. But will they keep that crown this season? Well, hey, we will find out. And you can only hear the Dallas Cowboys games on the 95.5 FM signal. 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

95.5 KLAQ with Linkin Park, Heavy as the Crown. I'm Daniel Paulus. I'm going to get out of here very shortly because, hey, we've got

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95.5 KLAQ. That'll do it for me, Daniel Paulus. I'll be back tomorrow at 3. Dallas Cowboys, that's coming up very, very shortly. But first, we got some brand new rock from Bill Murray and A Day to Remember. It's Always Let You Down. We don't let you down right here on 95.5 KLAQ.

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Dallas Cowboys play here. After the game, the Q will bring you the one-hour edition of the post-game show before returning to music programming featuring El Paso's best rock every game, all season long. 95.5 The Q.

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0: Starters, but we will see some Mission glimpses Chevrolet. Of Caleb Downs, Malachi Lawrence, your brand new first round picks.
2: Yeah, and hopefully things go to plan. Hopefully you keep everybody upright for both teams. That's the thing when you're watching these games, you're sitting there in the press box and you're just, please let everybody get up after every play. You don't want to get through these games. They've done a really good job of, you know, they've limited the one less game you have to worry about. The Cowboys coming off a pretty positive work with the Rams. We're kind of here watching the Rams. They're going to take down the Chiefs here at old, I think they got the name back, of Arrowhead Stadium. So, yeah, the Rams going to win today. But, yeah, the Cowboys got some really good work against them on Tuesday. And now they're going to face another team, which they will play during the regular season. You know, and just get a little bit of idea. John Snyder and that crew up there, defending Super Bowl champs, good roster, good twos and threes. You'll get a really good evaluation of your twos and threes. You know, if you find a way, if you're watching this and all of a sudden their twos are kicking your twos' ass, and then all of a sudden your threes turn around and start kicking their threes' ass, you kind of get a little bit of an idea like, okay, we need to be a little bit better here or a little bit better there. And so it's always appreciate, yeah, they're out on the West Coast, and, yeah, it's all about travel and stuff, but this is a really, really good competitive situation. It's been a very good competitive week for the Cowboys.
3: Yeah, I mean, definitely good returns from that joint practice with the Rams. Justin Barron was the star of the show, getting the three interceptions. Looking forward to watch him play some linebacker tonight. But, yeah, definitely a totally different vibe around this team compared to what it was this time last year.
2: Yeah.
3: A lot of new faces, coaching staff, and when it comes to the players and the personnel. So the vibes are right, and it's very exciting. And you have a lot of these young guys. When you think about, of course, Downs and Malachi Lawrence, but you're going to see Revel out there playing, I don't know, 6 to 8 snaps. It looks like Christy Scales was telling us a little bit earlier. So guys that you are going to be depending on this year, even in the safety room. Jalen Thompson and P.J. Locke, those are two guys you brought in to play a heavy role in the safety room this year. But those guys get banged up plenty. We've seen it throughout their history in the NFL. It's already been that way throughout training camp in the offseason. So the young safeties, the Julius Woods of the world, the Elijah Clarks of the world, those guys are going to be fun to watch tonight. That's

0: number 32 and number 38. And then Amir Speed at number 39 at corners, another guy that I'm excited to see. He's a big body dude. But Sam Howell getting the start first half. Joe Milton will take over for the second half. What do you think about just the overall offense here and what you're going to be looking at? Blue, Maffa, I would expect we'd see quite a bit of those guys.
1: Yeah, I think so. I think you're going to see all those backs with the exception of what you got with Williams. Williams is a no play. So everybody else that's probably going to dress in this football game, and hopefully this offensive line, it's had moments in practice where they've done a pretty good job as the backup group. You're not going to get any of the five starters playing. So now it's going to be about, and then you're down a couple of tight ends. You know, Schoonmaker will be the, you know, there's the first two tight ends will sit, then Schoonmaker will take that. And I, listen, we start to talk about guys that need to kind of step up and show some stuff. If you're one of these folks that are like a big fan of Trigg, the Baylor tight end,
0: yeah,
1: you know, I'm going to be real honest with you right here, right now. Michael Trigg has not done anything to replace Luke Schoonmaker. He has not. And matter of fact, DJ Rogers, same thing. There's nobody that has stepped up, and if you're one of these guys or gals that's had enough of Luke Schoonmaker, that's like, okay, well, hey, we want to move on from him. You know, let's get rid of him. He was a bust as a second-round player. Okay, you brought in some guys, but let's also be realistic here. If the guys you brought in don't show that they're better than the guy you're trying to replace, Luke Schoonmaker is not a terrible player. And I know people out there are about to crash their cars into a pole with me saying that. But if you're going to replace guys, you better have good replacements to do it. Michael Trigg right now is not ready. He's not shown that he's capable of being the third tight end.
0: Yeah.
1: You know, but he's got this game. He's got a scrimmage against the Saints on Tuesday, and he's also got the opportunity for a couple more preseason games, the Arizona one and then the Saints the following week. So he's got opportunities. Somebody in that group needs to step up if you're wanting to move on from guys that are veteran players that you've had enough of.
0: Yeah, Michael Trigg out of Baylor, athletic tight end. He'll be wearing number 46 tonight, so you can be watching for him. And then jersey number 6 as well in the wide receiver room, Camden Brown.
1: Yeah.
0: He's a guy out of Georgia Southern, rookie receiver who has really come on throughout training camp, and it seems like he's caught the eye of a lot of people. Looking forward to watching him play tonight.
1: Yeah, there's a lot of people that are interested in to see, and now with Valdez Scantling, he is kind of a limited guy. You're going to see him in that. You're not going to see any Turpin tonight.
0: No.
1: So
0: Little Mingo.
1: Yeah, but yeah, a little Mingo right there. And, you know, Mingo's a guy the first week of practice when I was out there was starting to have some pretty good practices, and then things kind of got a little soft for him. I mean, a little soft as far as not noticing him as much as, you know, as normal. Is he a guy that was the fourth wide receiver? Is he battling, you know, is he the fifth wide receiver? I think all these guys are battling for one spot. We'll see what happens with Mingo. They might just say, hey, you know, this Brown kid, this Camden Brown, if he, you know, big body guy, if he playing special teams, that's something to watch tonight. If all of a sudden you're in this game and you start to see penalties, and it's blocking the back or this, that, and the other, make note who is doing the penalties. Make note, is it the wide receivers? Because they are not going to keep guys on the roster. Now, the people are saying, oh, well, hell brought us. They kept Sam Williams on the roster. They kept, you know, they kept C.J. Goodwin on the roster. You know, those are penalty guys. But generally, if you're a wide receiver trying to make a team, can you get a key block? Can you be a returner? Can there be something? Can you give me a guy that's a flyer, a gunner, that's going to get downfield and make a tackle?
0: All right, we are under 60 minutes to kick off Cowboys and Seahawks preseason game number 1 here on the Dallas Cowboys Radio Network. Let's get you tonight's Coach's Corner, the voice of the Cowboys, Brad Sham, and Cowboys head coach Brian Schottenheimer. That's coming up next. 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

0: Color time. 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
1: All right, we're 45 minutes to kick off here on your Cowboys pregame show. We'll go into the owner's box here in just a few minutes, but right now it's time for tonight's Coach's Corner. The voice of the Cowboys, Brad Sham, standing by with Cowboys head coach, Brian Schottenheimer.
2: Fellas, thank you. Here we go again, Brian Schottenheimer. How does this feel different, the whole experience, the second time around?
3: You know, it's been a great camp, and we're excited to get a chance to go play another NFL team and play what we call real football, because we haven't had a chance to do that. But it's really a chance for us to, you know, begin to see some guys compete, make plays as we begin to formulate what this roster is going to look like.
2: Just watching camp, it looks like it's been good, pretty smooth, a lot of energy, competition. Nothing's as good as it looks in this business, or frankly anything else. What hasn't gone exactly the way you'd like it to?
3: Yeah, I think nothing's ever as good as you think it is. It's never as bad as you think it is. I've walked off the field in my career many, many times and be like, man, that was the worst practice I've ever seen. And you go, you watch, and you're like, meh, wasn't that bad. Or, man, we just threw the greatest practice ever, and you're like, eh, it was okay. Yeah, I would say there's really not much that hasn't gone good. I think, you know, we got a few guys with some groins early on that have maybe slowed down their progress, you know, Jayshon Barham and some things like that. But, you know, unfortunately, it's part of camp, and really that's probably the biggest thing. There's just been a handful of guys like Jonathan Bullard and Jayshon Barham, Devin Moore, that we wanted to get a really good look at that we haven't. But again, they've been very involved in meetings, and they're staying ready.
2: Bullard, at least, is a veteran, and he's got a body of work. Barham and Moore are two of the guys I wanted to ask you. Is it a disappointment? It's nothing against them. They're hurt or they're injured. But is it a disappointment that they have missed what they've missed? Because I'm not expecting to see very much of them tonight.
3: Yeah, no, I don't think it's a disappointment. I think at the end of the day, it's part of the game. It's going to happen. But what I love is the way these guys have attacked the rehab and attacked the meetings and staying involved in the mocks. And, yeah, they can't move full speed, but they're getting the mental reps are out there. They're communicating. And really, both guys were having a terrific camp and still are. And it's just unfortunately part of the process that we don't want to rush them back, and we want to make sure they're ready to go full speed when we get them back out there.
2: Let's talk about some of the people who you will see tonight, and we will be talking about, always has to start with the quarterbacks. How have they each done, the two guys who are going to play tonight, and how do you anticipate dividing the time?
3: Yeah, they'll both probably play a half. Again, when you watch these guys both go, the competition's been really cool. It's been fun for me. It's been truly back and forth. Sam has been doing a really good job of moving the football team, taking completions. Joe's always going to have wild plays, both with his arm and with his legs. And at the end of the day, the deal is you got to move the team and score points. And so at the end of this preseason, these guys are going to play a ton of football, and I think that's going to help us make our decision.
2: You probably got four running backs, I'm not including Lipke, you've probably got four running backs behind your starter who practically demand that you see them play. Are you anticipating playing time based partly on knowing you've got two more games after tonight, and how do you think you'll use them tonight?
3: Well, I think it's a pretty deep room, like you just said, you know, after Javonte and Hunter, who aren't going to play. You know, these young guys need to play. I'm talking Jaden Blue, Phil Maffa, you know, Izzy's been great for us. Malik Davis has been really good. And then, you know, we just picked up Jayshon Corbin, and he was five installs behind Brad, and he's got caught up, which is not easy. So we're gonna get these guys a lot of work.
2: Wide receiver room is also, boy, there's a lot of talent in there. And some guys have opened some eyes. You drafted one young man who's playing well. You've got a couple of free agents who have made some plays. How do you decide who gets snaps, at least in this game?
3: Yeah, again, it's kind of, okay, hey, who have we seen perform? Who do we have great timing and trust in that we don't really need to see? We'll be very, very selective. But we want to see guys play, like Anthony Smith. Camden Brown's a guy that we got, a lot of excitement about. Jaden Smith's got great size. There's a number of guys you look at this roster that need a chance. They need an opportunity, and they're going to get that throughout tonight and the rest of preseason.
2: No one asks you very often about

0: potential backup offensive linemen, but I'm very interested in those guys. I don't know why I identify with them, but guys like Cornelius, Trevor Keegan, Shelton, Nick Leverett, those seem to me to be guys of multiple positions who might all make contributions if they can do it. Who are you most interested in seeing in that group?
1: Well, and I like the way you asked the question, Brad, because TJ Bass is not in that group.
0: I left him out on purpose.
1: I know that, and I respect you and appreciate you doing that because he's in a different category. AJ Cornelius, is since we've moved him to guard, he's been having a terrific last few days. Really excited about the addition of Drew Thomas, or Drew Shelton, excuse me. He's playing really, really well, very consistent. Keegan's got good flexibility. You're going to see Nick Leverett play a lot at center. And then, you know, the guy that has all the talent in the world, he's just got to put it together a little bit, is Nate Thomas. And so he'll get some run here as well. And I expect these guys to do a good job.
0: Short on time, let's jump to the other side of the ball. Which position group are you most interested in seeing? Because, again, you've got a lot of competition for jobs there.
1: Yeah, I think the corner spot, we're really deep at safety, but, we got some young corners that, have a lot of talent. And, again, there's guys like Triquez Bridges. You got, Josh Butler, who's been around for a while. We need to figure and sort those things out. Those guys will compete. Those guys will battle. And it should be a fun night.
0: Linebackers, Justin Barron, I have to mention him. Clearly, you've liked him since he's been on the punt team since the beginning of camp.
1: Yeah,
0: he's got a little experience. He got a lot of versatility. Where does he factor in?
1: Yeah, and he played great against the Rams in the joint. Here's a guy that's changing positions last year. He's so much more comfortable. Really fits what we're doing. What I love about Justin, his block destruction right now is incredible. Getting free from linemen and fullbacks trying to block him, he's been doing a great job. And his pass drop and ability to cover is unique.
0: All right, have fun tonight.
1: Thanks, buddy.
0: Okay, there's Brian Schottenheimer. Fellas, back to you.
2: Brad Sham, thank you very much. We look forward to catching up with Brad here just before kickoff. We are now under 40 minutes to preseason kickoff number one. Cowboys in Seattle taking on the Seahawks. And the Coach's Corner is brought to you by Gillette, the official shave of the Dallas Cowboys. Let's go into the owner's box with Jerry Jones. That is coming up next. Dallas Cowboys football will continue in a moment.
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6: All right, we're inching closer and closer, ladies and gentlemen. Just under 34 minutes to kick off preseason game number one. 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Let's go back to Seattle Lumen Field inside the owner's box with Christy Scales and Jerry Jones.
7: Well, Jerry, in this preseason opener, just caught a peek of you talking with your first-round pick, Caleb Downs, on the field. And I know he's going to get some limited reps tonight, but do you mind sharing? Was it some inspiring words, or what was
8: it? No, not really. I was, again, reminding him when I see that 13, not only is a 13 a lucky number for me. As a matter of fact, I've always had my money on 13, and I was born on the 13th, but still, it's a pretty lucky number, but I don't believe he needs any of that.
7: Well, now, wait a minute. If 13 is your lucky number, I thought that when Deion Sanders got his signing bonus, wasn't it 12.99999? Was that Deion's idea on that?
8: Well, we just didn't want to look like it was $10 million or $13
7: million. I see.
8: But it's probably his idea, but I get your point, yeah.
7: Yeah.
8: And but 13 has really been gone out of my way to always try to get that 13.
7: Why was he the right pick, and why is he the great addition to the secondary?
8: Well, first of all, a lot of people think that maybe the cover corner or the pressure player on the edge or the premium players. Today, the nickel has really elevated to a point where it arguably is right there with some of those premium spots, those two or three. So, number one, he is that. But more importantly, from the get-go, he was recognized as probably the most complete, just savvy, instinctive, just really has a instinct about him that goes with his athletic ability. So it's good to have him.
7: Your new defensive coordinator, Christian Parker, has a background working with defensive backs. I know that when he calls plays for the first time tonight, it's not game planning, but what do you want the Cowboys fans to know about what he's going to bring with the game planning and with the play calling when it starts to count in September?
8: Yeah, I think to me, one of his really premium goals is to...

0: mix it up and be unpredictable. And that really takes a lot of communication. That takes a lot of coordination. Everybody's got to understand what the end game is to trick them. And, of course, we know that tricking can just go so far when they're knocking you out of there. So bottom line is that I think he's got all the ingredients. Not only is he a motivator communicator, but he's got the ingredients to be a very strategic, outstanding coach.
1: On the offensive side of the ball, battle for backup quarterback, who's going to be number two behind Dak. We know that Sam Howell is starting tonight, newcomer, but we saw him play in Washington. What do you want to see from Howell, and what do you want to see from Milton?
0: Well, that really here in our preseason should be, and it's structured for it to be, one of the, if not the top priority, is to see who's backing Dak up. And so it's one thing to do it at practice against your own. It's another thing to do it here in this game conditions. Basically, just don't make the big mistakes. It's often said it's not the big plays, it's the avoiding the big mistakes. But it's important for us to see who really is going to give you the best chance to win the game. Sounds like a cliche. That's what you're trying to see between those two in preseason.
1: We appreciate the time and look forward to the season. Thanks so much, Jerry. That's the view from the owner's box as we kick off the preseason here at Lumen Field in Seattle. As we continue counting down to Cowboys at Seahawks, let's rejoin Eric and Brian.
2: Thank you, Christy. There he is, Jerry Jones in the owner's box, brought to you by Yeti, the official cooler of the Dallas Cowboys and the Dallas Cowboys cheerleaders. Yeah. We continue to preview this preseason matchup, brought to you by Arrow Exterminators, the official pest control provider of the Dallas Cowboys.
3: Tricking them, huh?
2: Tricking them, man. Tricking can only get you so far. Lucky number 13 for him as well. I mean, maybe this ends up sticking for Downs.
3: Yeah, that's it's funny. I just have this feeling, though, that Downs, as soon as, and we'll see with Durant. I mean, I give.
2: Maybe Durant's here to stay.
3: Yeah, that's what I was talking with Bucky Buchanan, the equipment man, about this when all this was going down. And he was like, what a pain in the ass we're having to go through.
2: Yeah, the number rules changed.
3: Seriously, he wants to help all these guys. He really does. It's not like he's trying to be.
2: No, what does he care?
3: He's trying. If somebody asks for a specific number, he's trying to explain that, hey, we can't use this number or we can use this number, and this is how it's going to all play. But anyway, I wouldn't be surprised. Well, maybe he'll be in two next. Maybe he makes all pro this year in 13 and says, you know what, this is a good number. Let's keep it rolling.
2: Yeah, wouldn't surprise me at all. But seeing him out there in the pregame warm-ups and everything, still aesthetically pleasing. You know, overall, I think he's wearing it well. Yeah. And cannot wait to see Caleb Downs out there for, I don't know, at least a series or so tonight. That's going to be a lot of fun. Shoddy in the coach's corner with Brad Sham saying the young running backs are going to get a lot of work tonight. Definitely want to see a lot of Jaden Blue taking care of the football. Phil Moffa, of course, as well. He mentioned Joe Milton makes wild plays. You know, he understands what he has in Joe Milton there. And then defensively, it's the corner spot that he says he's most interested in. Would you agree?
3: Yeah, I think there's the corner spot is huge. The safety spot, I think safety.
2: I'm looking at safety.
3: The one thing with Thompson and Locke being out and Bell not being kind of what you want is a real safety. It's really opened it up for other guys to get the opportunity. And now, how many are you going to keep? How many safeties are you going to keep? And it's just an assumption that Hooker makes this team, and Bobby will fight me on this.
2: Yeah.
3: You know, Bobby said, well, look, if they wanted to, they could have moved on from him. They could have saved $7 million, and boom, there we go. But anyway, hey, I think the safety group with those young guys, really the whole secondary is worth it, because we're going to see, like, I believe we'll see veteran quarterbacks tonight for the Seahawks, if I'm right about that. So this will be a good little challenge for the secondary.
2: Yeah, let's see, the quarterbacks you're going to have. Yeah, Drew Lock and Jalen Milroe. So yeah. I mean, Drew Lock for sure, he's a veteran. Yep. All right, we're just under 30 minutes to kick off Cowboys preseason game number one here on the Dallas Cowboys Radio Network. Let's go inside the booth live from Seattle with the voice of the Cowboys, Brad Sham. That is coming up next. 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
2: 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Please game responsibly. The best dressed man in Oxnard. We welcome him into the program now. Brad, how you doing?
3: I'm great. Where'd you get that?
2: I mean, that T-shirt you wore, that Pulp Fiction T-shirt, nobody guessed it was you, Brad, but I'll never forget it.
3: No, thank you. You know, I kind of wore that with you in mind, Derek. What can I tell you?
2: Well, it's a real honor. It's a real honor.
3: I've got a couple more. I've saved a couple for the last week, you know, that I don't think anybody else has. Well, just kind of a fun thing to do.
2: Yeah, snap some pics, man. I'll post them online.
3: I'll send you one.
2: Thank you.
4: Brad, you're like me. You love to, like, watch backup offensive linemen play. I know you got to call a game tonight, and I'm going to ask you in the post game, what do you think? And you're going to say, I need to watch the tape. But you're going to be watching some backup offensive linemen tonight and being kind of interested?
3: Yeah, you know, I mean, you heard the pregame show.
4: Yeah.
3: I don't know how many guys are going to ask. That's one thing I like about my job. I get to ask about the stuff I care about, like backup offensive linemen.
4: I'm glad you did it.
3: But I will tell you what. It was very instructive because, you know, sometime in October, someone's going to turn an ankle and they're going to say, well, who's going to play guard or who's going to play tackle? So one thing we found out is that T.J. Bass, although he's going to play maybe a series tonight, he is the sixth offensive lineman. Said that in no uncertain terms, which means he's come a long way as a center because they weren't crazy about him as a center a year ago. And then, you know, I'm looking at A.J. Cornelius. Because he was a tackle in college. He was a tackle last year. You and I both watched him, Brian. I think he's done okay at guard. I've talked to him a little bit. But that's a guy who can play guard and tackle if he looks like he can do that. So that's an important component. Trevor Keegan, nobody knows who he is, but he was with the Eagles on the practice squad. They signed him last year. And I asked Will McClay, why did you sign him when you've got Hoffman and Bass? He said he's a better center than Bass and a better guard than Hoffman. Now, Bass may have improved, but that's what they thought of Keegan. And then don't forget, they signed a guy named Hennessy in the offseason.
4: Yes.
3: From the 49ers. He was one of their big signings. An interior offensive lineman. He was going to be the sixth offensive lineman. Neck injury, out for the year. So that opens the door for a Keegan. It opens the door for a Cornelius. There's just guys that nobody talks about. We're going to see Nick Leverett come in and play center. He's a veteran. Those guys are going to be on the team, and it's going to be an important part. That, Brian, along with, and I'm trying to be mindful of the clock, Eric.
2: You're good.
3: You know, the wide receivers and the running backs who are going to play tonight, especially at wide receiver, especially I'm interested in Anthony Smith and Camden Brown, and then all of the running backs and pretty much all the cornerbacks.
4: Brad, take a look at those safeties tonight, too. Those injuries for Thompson and those guys, Locke, have opened the door for a couple of guys, I think, in that safety.
3: Yeah, Locke is going to play tonight.
4: Right.
3: He's going to play a series or so, which is significant. You know, here's the thing that people don't realize. If P.J. Locke and Kobe Durant, who will not play tonight, either one of them would have been the best defensive back on the team last year.
4: No question.
3: And so, you know, Durant may be a starting corner until Rebel kind of gets into a groove. Locke is going to be a very valuable guy. He can play in the slot. He'll be big on special teams. And the backup safety thing, the other thing about the safety position, Brian, that interests me is, and I owe you guys almost a minute, the thing

0: About safety is at some point, if they say we just got to get do better, is Caleb Downs then a safety in standard? Which he's been in practice, which he's been in training camp.
1: I think they're getting him ready for that, and they're getting ready Durant to play the nickel slot, is what I think.
0: I mean, I think they want Downs to do both.
1: I do, but yeah,
0: and a little option quarterback and maybe punt. Yeah. You know, I think they're preparing him for everything.
2: I love it. Well, Brad, you're the man. Enjoy the game. We'll be listening.
0: Thanks, Eric.
2: Yes, sir. There he goes, voice of the Cowboys, Brad Sham, with us here on the Dallas Cowboys Radio Network. And we'll stay in Seattle and welcome in Christy Scales. Get her keys to the game, brought to you by Pollock Aurora, proud supplier of the Dallas Cowboys. Christy, what's on your mind right now?
3: Well, the number one key in any preseason game, any game, of course, is health. Right? Let's just come out of this game and not lose anybody and say, oh, third or fourth stringer. But, hey, these guys are competing. Their careers are on the line. And so health is number one. I think, yes, Schottenheimer, I agree. I think it's going to be a great battle at cornerback. But can we have some more clarity on our backup quarterback situation?
1: Yeah,
3: we talked to Jerry Jones about that in the pregame show just about a half hour ago. But here's the thing. Dak Prescott was healthy for the whole 17 games last year, and the Cowboys' offense was so prolific and put up great numbers. But to assume that they're going to be able to do that again this year, and that's assuming that you have your starting quarterback for 17 games at his age, you've got to have some answers at backup quarterback. So Sam Howell is going to start and play the first half, and Joe Milton will play the second half. It's interesting on the other side of the field here, how they're doing it with Drew Locke and Jalen Milroe. Drew Locke is going to play the first two series, then Milroe will play the second two series. So they're going to alternate two series in the first half, and then the second half, Milroe will get the entire second half. So it's just interesting to see the different approaches by the different staffs.
1: Chrissy, more or less one 12 men on the field penalty this game.
3: I'll take the over on that.
1: Yeah.
3: I'll take the over. No, I will. Well, here's the thing. One player that I think Camden Brown, a wide receiver, has been getting a lot of attention this past week as a guy to look out for. But another person that I've been hearing about all of camp, but mainly just from the scouts, he's kind of under the radar, but Anthony Smith. He's your seventh round pick at wide receiver. I believe he's going to start at gunner tonight.
1: Okay.
3: And so that's significant because I'm not saying he's going to be on the 53-man roster or active on game day, but there's some decisions to make. A guy like Ryan Flannoy, he was your gunner at times last year, and now he's going to be your number three wide receiver. So, do you want him out there doing that, or do you risk him? Oh, by the way, Caleb Downs is listed as the backup punt returner.
1: Yes.
3: Come on now.
1: Not today.
3: Not today. But, I'm just saying that, some of these people look at preseason, it's like, why do we care about third or fourth string or who makes the practice squad? There's a domino effect. These are repercussions. Yeah. If some of these young guys can step up and really show in preseason that they can make a contribution early in the regular season, then, it affects your starters. You're not having to use the Flannoys of the world on things on special teams, for example. So preseason, we always say, it doesn't count on the scoreboard, but it matters so much, not just for these guys' careers, but for down the line and how you're going to use your starters.
2: Christy, you're the best. Thanks for the time. Enjoy the game. We'll be listening.
3: Thank you, Eric. Thank you, Brian.
2: All right, there she goes, Christy Scales, right here on your Cowboys pregame show. And that'll do it for us here on the pregame show. Kickoff is around the corner. Brad, Babe, and Christy will take you the rest of the way. Dallas Cowboys football will continue in a moment.
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16: Well, here we go again, shall we? One more time at least, and maybe many more. And if you're going to start a season in the National Football League and you haven't done

0: much lately, but you feel excited about who you are and what you've got building. What better place to play the first game of the summer, Babe Loffenberg, than in the very house where a team that a year ago started off, people thought they might be pretty good, they were okay, and they wound up the unquestioned best. And how do the Cowboys and Brian Schottenheimer not say, why not us?
1: Why not us? And when you look at the two teams that played in the Super Bowl last year, neither one of them made the playoffs. I mean, the Patriots won four games in 2024, end up in the Super Bowl, obviously, last year, so it can happen to them. Also, very quickly, there's only one repeat division winner last year. So there's eight divisions, only Philadelphia repeated. So the other seven divisions all had a new champion. So to your point, why not the Dallas Cowboys?
0: Would you agree that we know there's more excitement and buzz around the Cowboys in the offseason because of the defensive staff and the changes that were in training camp? Would you agree that you can, nobody knows how good it's going to be, but you can see why people are excited?
1: Well, I can. But what's interesting is, you know, how far ahead of ourselves we're getting. Christian Parker, hopefully he makes it to the third game because he's going to be snatched up as a head coach.
0: Right.
1: We know that.
0: He may be coaching three teams by Thanksgiving.
1: Yeah. Caleb Downs, Canton already came out and fitted him for the gold jacket. Okay. So there's a lot to be, you know, got to play out the season. But I always say in sports, you can sell two things. You can sell hope and performance. Defensively, couldn't sell that performance from last year. I do think this year you can sell hope.
0: Without question, they're better. How much? I don't know. Will we know more after tonight? I don't know. Remember, they're not playing the team that beat the Patriots last year. But let's talk a little bit about the Cowboys we are going to hear about tonight and the next 2 weeks. And it all starts usually with quarterbacks. And so before the game, I was about an hour and a half ago, I said to Babe, who was Joe Milton competing with last year? And he said, it was Will Greer, who is now a coaching consultant. I went down to the sideline and told Will that. And he said, yeah, how quickly they forget.
1: Yeah, no kidding.
0: But now it's Sam Howell, and you've been a big Sam Howell fan for a long time.
1: I have. I liked him coming out. I do. I'll be the first to tell you I do not look at every guy coming out in the draft. I do not. I do look at the quarterbacks. And when I looked at Sam Howell that year, I loved him. As a matter of fact, I knew the GM at Washington at the time. I still know him. He's no longer the GM, though. But I called him up. I said, hey, Marty. I said, I love Sam Howell. I said, I love that kid. And they got him in the fifth round. He said, we weren't even going to draft a quarterback. But when he was sitting there, now he's bounced around a little.
0: He's been here.
1: He's been here. He's been in Minnesota. He's traded to Philadelphia last year. But I've always liked him. Interested to see what he brings to the table tonight.
0: I asked a member of the Cowboys staff, is this a fair assessment? Milton's a phenomenal athlete, really exciting. Howell seems to be a guy who is a little better at moving and leading the team. He said that's a fair assessment right now. Probably why Howell will start this game. We expect them each to play a half. We're also keeping a close look at backup running backs and wide receivers, and we'll talk about more when Dallas Cowboys football continues after this.
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